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0: Isaiah chapter 43, verses 1 to 3. But now this is what the Lord says, He who created you, O Jacob, He who formed you, O Israel, fear not, for I have redeemed you. I have summoned you by name, you are mine. When you pass through the waters, I will be with you. And when you pass through the rivers, they will not sweep over you. When you walk through the fire, you will not be burned. The flames will not set you ablaze. For I am the Lord, your God, the Holy One of Israel, your Savior. I give Egypt for your ransom, Cush and Seba in your stead.
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1: A prayer from the Psalms. The Lord is our light and our salvation. Whom shall we fear? The Lord is the stronghold of our lives. Of whom shall we be afraid? One thing we ask from the Lord, this only do we seek, that we may dwell in the house of the Lord all the days of our lives, to gaze on the beauty of the Lord and to seek him in his temple. In the days of trouble, he will keep us safe in his dwelling. He will hide us in the shelter of his sacred tent and set us high upon a rock. Teach us your ways, Lord. Lead us along a straight path. We remain confident of this. We will see the goodness of the Lord in the land of the living. Wait for the Lord. Be strong and take heart and wait for the Lord. Amen.
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0: Isaiah chapter 51, verses 6 to 8. Lift up your eyes to the heavens. Look at the earth beneath. The heavens will vanish like smoke. The earth will wear out like a garment, and its inhabitants die like flies. But my salvation will last forever. My righteousness will never fail. Hear me, you who know what is right. You people who have taken my instruction to heart, do not fear the reproach of mere mortals, or be terrified by their insults. For the moth will eat them up like a garment, the worm will devour them like wool. But my righteousness will last forever, my salvation through all generations.
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1: When the final plague came on Egypt, God made a way for his people to be kept safe. Every family was to choose a lamb. They were to keep it for 4 days and then to kill it. The lamb's blood was to be painted on the doorframe of every house. And God said, "When I see the blood, I will pass over you." Moses had heard the voice of God. He knew that God had provided one way in which families could be kept safe through this night of terror. The way of deliverance was by the blood of a sacrificed animal. Can you picture Moses going from house to house asking, "Are you covered by the blood of the lamb? Is it over your door?" Take God at his word and obey his command. Why haven't you done it yet?
0: Are you open to discovering what the Bible says about God? Well then, come to openthebible.org.uk.

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0: Premier Praise. Your voice of hope. A prayer from the Psalms. The Lord is our light and our salvation. Whom shall we fear? The Lord is the stronghold of our lives. Of whom shall we be afraid? One thing we ask from the Lord, this only do we seek, that we may dwell in the house of the Lord all the days of our lives, to gaze on the beauty of the Lord and to seek him in his temple. In the days of trouble he will keep us safe in his dwelling. He will hide us in the shelter of his sacred tent and set us high upon a rock. Teach us your ways, Lord. Lead us along a straight path. We remain confident of this. We will see the goodness of the Lord in the land of the living. Wait for the Lord. Be strong and take heart and wait for the Lord. Amen.
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0: Isaiah chapter 53, verses 4 to 6. Surely he took up our pain and bore our suffering. Yet we considered him punished by God, stricken by him, and afflicted. But he was pierced for our transgressions, he was crushed for our iniquities. The punishment that brought us peace was on him, and by his wounds we are healed. We all, like sheep, have gone astray. Each of us has turned to our own way, and the Lord has laid on him the iniquity of us all.
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1: Many people go through life with no sense of pain over their spiritual condition. They make the false assumption that things are well with them and that having lived generally respectable lives, they're in good spiritual shape. But God's law is like an X-ray to the soul. It shows us that we are people who find it difficult to let God be God and that it is natural for us to love ourselves more than other people. The first reason you need Jesus Christ is not that you'll have a richer, fuller, and more satisfying life. It is that you are a sinner by nature and by practice. The X-ray of God's law shows it.
0: Is there someone in your life who needs to know the God of the Bible? 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
1: A prayer from the Psalms. 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The Lord is our strength and our shield. Our hearts trust in him, and he helps us. The Lord is the strength of his people, a fortress of salvation for his anointed ones. Save your people and bless your inheritance. 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

0: Isaiah 53, verses 4 to 10. Surely he took up our pain and bore our suffering. Yet we considered him punished by God, stricken by him and afflicted. But he was pierced for our transgressions. He was crushed for our iniquities. The punishment that brought us peace was on him, and by his wounds we are healed. We all, like sheep, have gone astray. Each of us has turned to our own way, and the Lord has laid on him the iniquity of us all. He was oppressed and afflicted, yet he did not open his mouth. He was led like a lamb to the slaughter, and as a sheep before its shearers is silent, so he did not open his mouth. By oppression and judgment he was taken away. Yet who of his generation protested? For he was cut off from the land of the living. For the transgression of my people he was punished. He was assigned a grave with the wicked and with the rich in his death, though he had done no violence, nor was any deceit in his mouth. Yet it was the Lord's will to crush him and cause him to suffer. And though the Lord makes his life an offering for sin, he will see his offering and prolong his days, and the will of the Lord will prosper in his hand. After he has suffered, he will see the light of life and be satisfied. By his knowledge, my righteous servant will justify many, and he will bear their iniquities.
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1: Adam and Eve were outside the place of God's blessing. Their perfect marriage became strained and their work became frustrating. They experienced pain, fear, and loss, and death was a terrible reality that they could no longer avoid. Worst of all, they were alienated from God and alone in the world. After God drove the man and the woman out, he placed the cherubim and a flaming sword that turned every way to guard the way to the tree of life. The flaming sword flashing back and forth speaks of the judgment of God. Getting around it was impossible. So here's the Bible's diagnosis of the human condition. We have a knowledge of evil, and we are excluded from the presence of God.
0: Find out more at openthebible.org.uk.

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1: A prayer from the Psalms. Ascribe to the Lord, you heavenly beings. Ascribe to the Lord glory and strength. Ascribe to the Lord the glory due to his name. Worship the Lord in the splendor of his holiness. The voice of the Lord is powerful. The voice of the Lord is majestic. The Lord sits enthroned over the flood. The Lord is enthroned as King forever. The Lord gives strength to his people. The Lord blesses his people with peace. Amen.
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0: Isaiah chapter 55, verses 10 to 13. As the rain and the snow come down from heaven and do not return to it without watering the earth and making it bud and flourish, so that it yields seed for the sower and bread for the eater, so is my word that goes out from my mouth. It will not return to me empty, but will accomplish what I desire and achieve the purpose for which I sent it. You will go out in joy and be led forth in peace. The mountains and hills will burst into song before you, and all the trees of the field will clap their hands. Instead of the thorn bush will grow the juniper, and instead of briars, the myrtle will grow. This will be the Lord's renown for an everlasting sign that will endure forever.
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1: Today's theme is The Clock is Ticking, and we're reading Matthew chapter 24, verse 37. As it was in the days of Noah, so it will be at the coming of the Son of Man. Our parable for this week's Living Light Reflections focuses on the return of Jesus to earth. Are we talking about the rapture, or is this the second coming? In that our text speaks of one man being taken and another left, my view is that this refers to the rapture, when Jesus removes his church from the earth without warning. Christ's final return to earth, where he establishes his millennial kingdom, is described in the Bible as something that everyone will be aware of. Whatever our take on this, before we unpack it further, it's important that we first understand the context. Shortly before Jesus' crucifixion, his disciples took him to one side and quizzed him about the end of the age. Jewish scriptures prophesied a day when God would bring judgment to all the earth and usher in a new era of divine rule, in which the travail the world had experienced since the fall would be no more. Jesus answered his disciples by giving pointers as to how to prepare for his return. What you discover in this passage, as well as in the next chapter, is that it isn't all doom and gloom. Jesus is giving us a heavenly heads up that we each get to choose the outcome, good or bad, when he returns, be that whether we interpret this as the rapture or the second coming. Let's pray. Father God, thank you that you see me as righteous through Jesus. Help me to continue to live righteously. Amen.
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1: A prayer from the Psalms. Ascribe to the Lord, you heavenly beings. Ascribe to the Lord glory and strength. Ascribe to the Lord the glory due to his name. Worship the Lord in the splendor of his holiness. The voice of the Lord is powerful. The voice of the Lord is majestic. The Lord sits enthroned over the flood. The Lord is enthroned as King forever. The Lord gives strength to his people. The Lord blesses his people with peace. Amen.
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0: Isaiah chapter 61, verses 1 to 3. The Spirit of the Sovereign Lord is on me, because the Lord has anointed me to proclaim good news to the poor. He has sent me to bind up the brokenhearted, to proclaim freedom for the captives, and release from darkness for the prisoners, to proclaim the year of the Lord's favour, and the day of vengeance of our God, to comfort all who mourn, and provide those who grieve in Zion, to bestow on them a crown of beauty instead of ashes, the oil of joy instead of mourning, and a garment of praise instead of a spirit of despair. They will be called oaks of righteousness, a planting of the Lord, for the display of His splendour.
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1: Daughter, sister, wife, mother, grandmother.
0: Roles that morph and change through life. Housewife.
1: CEO.
0: Employee.
1: Church leader.
0: Carer.
1: But whoever we are, whatever we do,
0: we are Christian and we are
1: women. 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
0: with real lives
1: and real faith
0: at Woman Alive,
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0: Open the Bible with Colin Smith.
1: God told Noah to prepare for an unprecedented flood. And in the same way, God tells us to prepare for something that has never happened before. Jesus Christ will come to judge the living and the dead. Now, faith believes what God has said, and it shows itself in action. The evidence of Noah's faith was that he built an ark. He believed what God had told him, and he acted on it. Faith apart from works is dead. True faith is a living tree bursting with the fruit of obedience. Noah's great priority was to be ready for the day God had told him about, and the only way to be ready was to believe what God had said and to do what he had commanded.
0: Are you open to discovering what the Bible says about God? Well then, come to openthebible.org.uk.

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1: Good morning, I'm James Lewis. A 28-year-old man's been arrested on suspicion of the murder of Anne Widdecombe. The suspect, who's a white British national, was detained in the South Yorkshire area following the former Tory MP's death earlier this week. Elsewhere, England needed extra time to progress to the semi-finals of the World Cup with a 2-1 win over Norway. Thomas Tuchel's side had to come from behind, with Jude Bellingham getting both goals in Miami. They'll face Argentina on Wednesday, who beat Switzerland 3-1 after extra time. The US says it's launched a new round of strikes against Iran after hitting around 140 military targets. Washington claims it's after Iranian forces attacked a Cyprus-flagged ship in the Strait of Hormuz. And churches are being called to be harbours of hope for seafarers who keep global trade moving in often challenging conditions. Sea Sunday marks a global day of reflection and prayer for those whose work is unseen and far from home. And that's the latest.
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2: 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Yeah, I know you're thinking, where's Ben Vane? Well, you got me instead. I'm Josh Carr. 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It's a bit early for me, but do you know what? I'm here. It's going to be a good show. Going to be with you all the way through till 10 a.m. today on Premier Praise. We've got some tunes coming up for you from Shane and Shane. We've got Lauren Daigle, Lou Fellingham, and then I'm going to go to church. But we got 3 hours of power. So why don't you lock in? Let's pray together. Let's do that, shall we? Our Father, who art in heaven, hallowed be your name. Your kingdom come and your will be done on earth as it is in heaven. Give us this day our daily bread, and forgive us our sins as we forgive those who sin against us. Lead us not into temptation, but deliver us from evil. For yours is the kingdom and the power and the glory now and forevermore, we pray. 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

0: Shane and Shane. So good they named them twice. On Premier Fraser's, you've already won. I'm Josh Carr, the sitting in for the lovely Ben Vane today, who's having a well-deserved break. So good to be here with you. If you don't know me, I am normally frequenting the Drive Time show Monday to Friday. But yeah, it's my absolute privilege to be here with you on this Sunday, the 12th of July. Nice and early. It's about 6 minutes past seven. If you're up, you made yourself a cup of tea yet? Maybe you're going to go make yourself a cup of tea, cup of coffee. Maybe just sitting in bed, you're having a little pray, getting ready. Maybe you're an early bird. Can't lie, this is not my normal waking up time. But it's okay. It's okay. The Lord is helpful and kind. It's so good to be here with you. We've got some more tunes on the way from Lou Fellingham, who's going to help us get praising on this Sunday morning. We've got a brand new one from Tiffany Hudson as well. But first, this is great from Bryce Davis.
1: It's so sweet to trust

Love that. A bit of reggae vibes from Lauren Daigle. I'm Josh Carr. You're listening to me on Premier Praise, sitting in today for Ben Vane on this very sunny, as usual, 12th of July. How's your weekend been so far? Did you have a nice Saturday yesterday? I went to look at some new flats with my brother. I'm going to be moving house soon. Somewhere in East London. I haven't quite figured out where yet, but that was quite nice. Obviously, got football. Loads going on this weekend. We've got Wimbledon finals. It's this afternoon. Is it the men's final this afternoon? I don't know. I'm not really a big tennis guy. But yeah, whatever you're up to this weekend, make Premier Praise your soundtrack. All right. Tiffany Hudson on the way. She's an amazing singer-songwriter out in North Carolina. But first, from Sanchez, we got a little bit more of this reggae vibes. Just goodness of God.

Welcome to Be Still and Know. I'm Jonathan Edwards, and this is our opportunity to hear what God is saying to us today. 1 Corinthians chapter 3, verses 5 to 6. What, after all, is Apollos, and what is Paul? Only servants through whom you came to believe, as the Lord has assigned to each his task. I planted the seed, Apollos watered it, but God has been making it grow. Think for a moment about the Christian leaders that you've known. I've been a Christian a long time, and I could easily come up with a long list of leaders who've helped me to understand the Christian message. I'm so grateful to God for them. To be honest, I can remember very few words that they've spoken, even though I must have heard thousands of sermons. However, I can easily remember how they lived their lives, their sincerity, their kindness, their humour, their love, their compassion, their thoughtfulness, and their strength of faith. Their godly example still lives with me. It's important that we should love and support our Christian leaders, but it's vital that we don't exaggerate their importance. Their role is simply to point to the God whom they serve. All leaders are frail and vulnerable like the rest of us. They're on the same roller coaster of life as us. They have their ups and downs. We need to rejoice in their good days and forgive their bad ones, but ensure that our focus continually and supremely is on the one whom we all serve. So let me ask you this. What have you learned from the leaders that you've known? And now let me pray with you. Loving Lord, thank you for all the leaders that have been used to teach and support us in our Christian lives. But most of all, we thank you that you are the one who, by your Spirit, enables us to grow.

Amen. Well, I'm so glad you joined me today. I encourage you to join me every day for Be Still and Know here on Premier. Or you might like to join the thousands of people who listen to this on podcast, which is, of course, available at any time. I hope you have a great day today. God bless you.

Hey, that's Grace on Top of Grace from Fellowship Collective. Welcome on in. It is about 22 minutes past seven. I'm Josh Carr here with you on Premier Praise on this lovely sunny breakfast show. I'm Josh, like I said, but I'm sitting in for Ben Vane. You may be low as Ben. He's on holiday. So you got me instead. I'm normally the drive time host on Mondays to Fridays. But you know what? They said, would you like to sit in for Ben? I thought, you know what? That'd be an honour. Absolute honour. It is an early time to get up. I can't lie to you, but I'm really glad to be here with you. I hope you've had a good start to your day so far. Maybe a cup of tea, biscuit. Do you have a biscuit in the morning? Feels a bit bougie, doesn't it? Maybe you're making yourself a piece of toast. What goes on your toast? That's a big question. Are you a jam person? Maybe a Nutella person? Maybe you're a lemon curd. I love lemon curd. That is an underrated, very underrated topping for a piece of toast. Let me know. You can send me a WhatsApp if you like. Let me know. 0303 040 4000. What's going on your toast today? Maybe you're more of a crumpet person. Let me know. Let's get to know each other a bit.

That's lovely Lou Fellingham with Sing, Sing, Sing. I'm going to be with Lou Fellingham next week, actually. We're doing an event together next... Is it next week? Yeah, maybe the week after next. I'm excited. I love Lou. She's fantastic. Fantastic pioneer for modern Christian contemporary music in the UK. So good. We've got Tiffany Hudson on the way. Like I said, it's a brand new track from her brand new album that literally came out a week and a half ago, which I absolutely love. We've got some Leland for you as well. And of course, there'll be news at the end of this hour. But first, from Mahalia Jackson, this is Power in the Blood. She's got to take us to church.

Lord is here from Tiffany Hudson. As I said, she's got a brand new album out. You should go check it out. I think it's called In the Room. I want to say it's called In the Room. It's really good. The whole project. There's a track on there with John Wilds, who's one of my favourite worship leaders. So well worth a listen. Hey, you all right? It's Sunday morning. Sunday is about 23 minutes to 8. It's starting to get a little bit later. If you go in church, if you're serving this morning and you've got to be at church at 9, it's time to get up and start thinking about having a shower, to be honest. Don't want to leave it too late. If you're serving at church today, well done you. You are the pillar of the Bride of Christ today. Getting up and doing, you know, maybe you're on the door, maybe you're making the teas and coffees, maybe you're on the worship team. I'll be at my church later on in London doing some worship stuff this afternoon, which I'm excited about. So it's nice I could come and do this morning. It's a busy day for me, can't lie to you. But yeah, if you're serving today, well done you. If you're just attending church, well done. Going to church, it's not easy sometimes. You know, the enemy will make you feel so busy and tired, and, you know, actually getting to church can be a hard thing sometimes. But if you're going to church, well done. If you're doing church at home, maybe you're doing church with Lydia this morning after me, that's all good too. However you want to take your church, it's good. Just spend some time with Jesus, all right? Because he's proper good. He's really good.

That's Ezra Worship Collective with Same God. Oh, I love that song. Such a good tune and brilliant version of it too. Hey, you all right? You're having a good day? It's warm, isn't it? It's very warm. Even this early in the morning, it's warm. I had a nice day yesterday. I went to look at some new apartments. I'm moving in with my brother. We've never lived together. But I thought that's going to be fun. So we went to look at some nice apartments and then did a little test. So if I do move to this particular place, how long is it going to take me on the tube and stuff? And did a little bit of a test journey, you know, to see. It's pretty easy, actually. It's on a direct line into Blackfriars where we are here. So that was a good, you've got to think of these things. You know what I mean? You've got to be practical. I'm a very practical person. Oh, you'll get to know me a little bit more over the next couple of hours. Like I said, I'm Josh Carr. This is Premier Praise. And this is my friend Philip Bahana, Israel Houghton. It's Till the Whole World Knows.

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9: Good morning, I'm James Lewis. A 28-year-old man has been arrested in South Yorkshire on suspicion of the murder of former MP Anne Widdecombe. Her body was found at her home on Dartmoor on Thursday morning. Police believe she'd been dead for at least 24 hours. Prince William has described the England team as special after they secured a place in the World Cup semi-final. Jude Bellingham scored both goals as they came from behind to beat Norway 2-1 after extra time in Miami. England next face Argentina in Atlanta on Wednesday. The Bishop of Leicester is warning that democracy is under threat. Right Reverend Martin Snowes led a general synod debate about the church promoting unity in the nation at a time when 85% of Britons feel the country is divided. And amber and yellow heat health alerts are in place across much of England, with temperatures expected to exceed 30 degrees Celsius again. The south could also see thunderstorms from tomorrow. And that's the latest from the Premier News team.
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11: Welcome on into Premier Praise. It is 8 a.m. on this Sunday morning. Thanks for tuning in. I know you're expecting Ben, but it's me, Josh Carr, sitting in for him on this Sunday. So you got me. We're going to worship together over this next hour. We're going to read some scriptures. Of course we are. But first we're going to pray, actually. Would you bow your head, close your eyes, and let's pray together. Oh, Lord Jesus, we thank you for this new day. We thank you for all the blessings that we have in our lives. We thank you for families and friends and food. We thank you for the roofs over our heads and the money in our banks. We thank you for the cars we drive, and we thank you for the jobs that we have, Lord, the opportunities that you've given us. And more than all of these things, we thank you for your son Jesus and the salvation that we have through him and access to our heavenly Father. Lord, we never take for granted the great things you've done for us. In your mighty name, Jesus, amen.
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Passion last year produced that recording from Brooke Lidgetwood. It's Undignified on this Sunday morning. It's 5 minutes past day. Wakey, wakey. Come on now. It's time to get up, maybe. If you're serving at church this morning, you probably ought to think, like now you really have to think about getting up, especially if you're on the welcome team, because, I mean, you can't be late. You've got to be there before everyone else because you're welcoming them. And if you're on the worship team, you might have to get in for rehearsal. So, you know, maybe don't hit snooze anymore. It's time to consider getting up, make yourself a cup of tea, get some nice breakfast in you. Have you got a special Sunday morning type of breakfast? To be honest, I don't normally have a lot of time on a Sunday morning because I'm often playing at church. But just a good coffee. Probably find myself a flat white on the way in, to be honest. But yeah, if you've got a special breakfast, special Sunday breakfast, maybe bacon sandwiches. And my mum and dad often have bacon sandwiches on a Sunday morning, or a croissant in the air fryer. Oh, that sounds quite nice, actually. I might have to pop out once I finish my show.

0: Yes and amen. That's Chris Tomlin. And before that, Called Out Music with Everything and More. Now, for decades, we have talked about the importance of parents passing on faith. But are we overlooking one of the most influential people in a child's life? Grandparents. Yeah, they're increasingly becoming the glue holding families together, providing childcare, financial support and emotional stability as many young families face growing pressures. And there's research that suggests children with engaged grandparents are more likely to thrive, while studies also indicate that regularly caring for grandchildren may help maintain grandparents and their cognitive health. So should churches be doing more to equip and encourage grandparents, and what role can they take in passing on faith? Well, joining Michael Fanstone this week was Ollie Goldenberg from Christian Grandparents UK, ahead of their very first conference this October. And Michael began by asking whether churches have underestimated the roles of grandparents.
1: I'm going to answer with a resounding yes. I mean, when was the last time you heard a sermon on grandparenting? When was the last time even you had a kind of grandparent support group that would encourage you to pass on your faith to the next generation? And this is something I think we've kind of just let it fall off the map, but it's something we need to bring back on, especially in a time when generations are fragmented. Can I throw a verse at you, Michael, to
2: kick
1: us off? So Deuteronomy chapter 4, verse 9 says this.

0: Research shows many are providing regular childcare, financial help, practical support, just to help their own children cope with the cost of living. So is this creating new opportunities that maybe weren't there before for grandparents to influence family life and faith?
1: I mean, I'd be hesitant to say these opportunities weren't there before. I think we have seen society change so radically over the last 70 years. It wasn't that long ago where you would all live in the same village, same town, and grandparents would be there and you'd pop in and say hi. Even some families, you'd have multi-generational families living in the same home and under the same roof. But I think what's happened is as we've fragmented across the generations, there's now becoming a bit of, hang on, we need grandparents to help. And even I suspect some of your listeners are surrogate grandparents to children in their church community who are rolling up their sleeves and getting involved in families to help them along the way. And as you said, the research points, it's not just beneficial for the grandchildren, the grandparents benefit too. And I would say, as a parent in that middle generation, we win too. It's one of God's designs of family. Every generation benefits when we can get this right.
0: I loved the report that I alluded to just now, the government-backed report that found children with engaged grandparents often do better academically. They've got stronger language development, greater resilience, improved educational outcomes. Why do you think it is that grandparents can have such a profound influence on children?
1: Well, as grandparents, we've got the privilege of being able to talk to our grandchildren without any of the stress or pressure or all the things that you're supposed to be doing alongside that as a parent, and you're tired and all those things happen. But as a grandparent, we've got a little bit more time just to stop and pause. As we walk down the road, we can look at the flowers rather than, come on, we're late, we've got to rush along. And I think it's just having that wisdom and time to be able to invest in our grandchildren that makes a massive difference to them. Someone else outside of that close-knit family unit who loves you, cares for you and has your back and who you can talk to, there is no doubt that that's going to have an eternal benefit.
0: And it's good not just for the children, as I alluded to just now, but actually it can help the cognitive, it can help deter cognitive decline in the grandparents themselves. I guess that's because of the challenge. You know, that they always want an answer to every question they ask. And you've got to use your brain, haven't you?
1: Yeah, and I think there's quite a few studies for aging that if you're mixing with people who are younger than you, it keeps you a bit younger and keeps you in that mind frame. It gets you outside of your own bubble and the things that you're facing as life goes on, and lets you look into the life of someone else and be there to support them and cheer them on. There's something so wonderful about the innocence of children as well, isn't there? That means we get blessed by being around them.
2: That was Ollie Goldenberg from Christian Grandparents UK speaking ahead of the UK's very first national Christian Grandparent Conference this October, explaining why grandparents have had a vital role to play, not only in supporting family life and passing on faith, but also in benefiting from those close relationships themselves. Should we carry on with some worship? This one from Al Green. We've got Bren Brown on the way as well.

Beautiful. From the Bellsberg Sessions, that's Hope to Carry On. That's from our Premier Praise Discover list. Songs that you probably haven't heard, but we think you should, basically. We've got some more tunes on the way. We've got one from Jake and Mates, which I absolutely love. Big fan of Jake Isaac. Plenty more. I'm Josh Carr. Thanks for tuning in. It's 27 minutes past 8. If you're expecting Ben Vane, well, he's on holiday, so you got me instead. I hope you're having fun, though. I just love being on Premier Praise. It's my favourite part of my week, and it's great to be here. Very quickly, I don't know if you've downloaded, there's an app, right, called Journa, which you can get on the App Store, that we've put there, like we uploaded it, on iOS and Android, and it's a one-stop shop for all your Bible devotional stuff. There's some great kind of prompts on there to help you with your Bible time. There's some places you can put notes and journal with the Lord. There's prayers on there. It's really, really great. It's a one-stop shop, like I said. You can get it all on one app. It's completely free. So I really encourage you, go check it out on the App Store, iOS and Android, the Journa app from Premier. It's Journa.

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What is this word impossible to Yahweh? 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

Brenton Brown there with Everlasting God. One of the first songs I ever learned to play on the guitar, that with the little do-do-do-do-do-do. Yeah, I know, I was so cool back in the day. I'm still fairly cool, but, you know, they don't write songs like that anymore. We're going to be reading in a moment from Isaiah 61. You can get ready to turn a paper Bible with me to that. I'm a big fan of paper Bibles, you know. Digital Bibles are cool, but, you know, paper always wins. I'm not going to get into translations. That's an argument. I don't want to start on a Sunday morning. Thanks for tuning in, by the way. I'm Josh Kai. It's 25 minutes to 9. You are listening to Premier Praise on DAB, online on your smart speaker and on the Premier Plus app. Ben Vane sends his regards. I'll be back soon. But yeah, me sitting in today, it's an absolute joy and a privilege to be here with you. You've got some CC Winans on the way. But first, from Jake and Mates...

0: Isaiah chapter 61, verses 10 and 11. I delight greatly in the Lord. My soul rejoices in my God, for he has clothed me with garments of salvation, and arrayed me in a robe of his righteousness. As a bridegroom adorns his head like a priest, and as a bride adorns herself with her jewels. For as the soil makes a young plant come up, and a garden causes seeds to grow, so the sovereign Lord will make righteousness and praise spring up before all nations.
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At the Cross, CC Winans. I love the organ in this. It's so good. So, so good. Well, we got some more hymns where that came from. In fact, we're going to be singing together Turn Your Eyes Upon Jesus in just a few moments' time. It's one of my favourites to sing. And we've got some Graham Kendrick in the next hour as well. So some of the oldies, some of the newies as well. We like to keep everybody happy on Premier Praise. And in fact, Premier Praise, if you're just tuning in, by the way, if this is your first time here and you're like, what on earth is this guy talking about? We basically worship all the way through the day and all the way through the night. Yeah, no, all night long, like Lionel Richie, mate. We are worshipping the Lord on Premier Praise. So if you tune in the middle of the night and you can't sleep, pop Premier Praise on, you know, sing a bit of Chris Tomlin and you might go back to sleep and, you know, it's worth a go anyway. You'll get used to me, I promise. We're going to continue to worship, though. This one from Josh Garrels, who I think is one of the best singer-songwriters of our generation. Then we got, like I said, Turn Your Eyes Upon Jesus and some news for you.

0: 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This is Premier Praise.
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7: Good morning, I'm James Lewis. A 28-year-old man's been arrested in the South Yorkshire area on suspicion of the murder of former MP Anne Widdecombe. Police say the suspect is a white British national. A mass has been held in Widdecombe's name at Buckfast Abbey. Elsewhere, England needed extra time to progress to the semi-finals of the World Cup, securing a 2-1 win over Norway. Jude Bellingham's winning goal came after a mistake that left Norwegian keeper Ørjan Neland in tears. The US has carried out its third round of attacks against Iran this week, targeting several locations, including missile and drone sites. Washington says it's after Iranian forces attacked a Cyprus-flagged ship in the Strait of Hormuz. It's as churches are being called to be harbors of hope for seafarers who keep global trade moving in often challenging conditions. Sea Sunday marks a global day of reflection and prayer for those whose work is unseen and far from home. And that's the latest.
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8: Hey, how you doing, mate? You all right? Keeping good? Well, it's so lovely to have you here. It is 9 a.m. on this Sunday, the 12th of July. Lovely and sunny. You getting up? You ready for church yet? Maybe you're chilling at home today. Maybe you're doing church online or something. Well, you know what? Doesn't really matter. As long as you spend some time with Jesus today, that's what I'm saying. And that's what we're going to be doing together over this next hour. I'm Josh. We've got some Matt Crocker on the way. We've got New Wine Worship with a Ron Canoli classic. And we're going to pray. In fact, that's what we're going to do right now. Would you bow your head and close your eyes and let's pray together. I love this prayer from John Wesley, his covenant prayer. I am no longer my own, but yours. Put me to what you will, place me with whom you will. Put me to doing and put me to suffering. Let me be put to work for you or set aside for you, praised for you or criticized for you. Let me be full. Let me be empty. Let me have all things and let me have nothing. I freely and fully surrender all things to your glory and service. And now, O wonderful and holy God,
9: creator, redeemer, and sustainer. You are mine, and I am yours. So be it. And the covenant which I've made on the earth, let it also be made in heaven. Amen. Let's go.
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Come on, can't go wrong with that, can ya? Bit of indie rock at 9:05 on a Sunday morning. I know, lovely. Welcome on in. If this is your first time here, well, you're listening to Premier Praise. I'm Josh Carr. It's not normally me here on a Sunday morning. It's normally Ben Vane, but Ben Vane is having a day off. So you got me. I'm normally the drive time guy. But you know what? I thought I'm going to open up my horizons and I'm going to get up early and I'm going to do breakfast on a Sunday. And it's been lovely so far. Thanks for everybody who's been getting in touch. Really appreciate your messages. I did wonder if you have a special breakfast on a Sunday. Is Sunday like a different... Maybe you don't have cereal on Sunday. Maybe you have like bacon rolls or something on a Sunday. Maybe you do full English. I mean, that feels pretty bougie. I wish I had time on a Sunday morning to do a full English. Maybe you do. Let me know. Send me a message on WhatsApp, 0303 040 4000. That's our number, 0303 040 4000. For now, though, from New Wine Worship with my sister Shireen, this is Ancient of Days.

0: There is a time for everything and a season for every activity under the heavens. A time to be born and a time to die. A time to plant and a time to uproot. A time to kill and a time to heal. A time to tear down and a time to build. A time to weep and a time to laugh. A time to mourn and a time to dance. A time to scatter stones and a time to gather them. A time to embrace and a time to refrain from embracing. A time to search and a time to give up. A time to keep and a time to throw away. A time to tear and a time to mend. A time to be silent and a time to speak. A time to love and a time to hate. A time for war and a time for peace.
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What a voice. My goodness, that's Roosevelt Stewart with Redeemed. I mean, what a name, Roosevelt. What a name. Maybe I'll have to name my firstborn son Roosevelt. I mean, I feel like we need more of those in the UK. we've got some tunes, some oldies, some goodies as well from Graham Kendrick, Shine Jesus, Shine on the Way, Lucy Grimble 2. My goodness, don't go anywhere. Stay here. We're going to worship together. We're going to give God our best praise. And then coming up in less than an hour, you've got the wonderful Lydia Bennett taking you through into the afternoon. But first,

Man, I'm loving this indie rock today. 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What a banger. I've got some pocket wisdom coming up for you in just a moment from Colin Smith. But yeah, thanks for tuning in. I'm Josh. I'm normally the drive time guy on a Monday to Friday. And I can't lie, getting up, you know, 7 a.m. is early for me. I'm not a morning guy, if I'm honest. I mean, I do drive, so I get up at, you know, I don't know, like 8 or something, 9. I'm not a 6 o'clock guy. But you know what? For you, because I love you so much, I'm here. And I love Ben as well. So it's a privilege to sit in for him today. Lydia Bennett will be here in about 38 minutes. So stick around for her. She'll be taking you into the afternoon. But first, from Graham.

He's a bit of a legend, isn't he? That Graham Kendrick. I've told this story on the Drive Time before. Like, one of my life's greatest moments was getting to play Shine Jesus Shine at a conference with Graham Kendrick last year. I feel like my life peaked that day, honestly. I did ask him, I said, Graham, what about the clapping? Are you allowed to clap in that bit? You know, the shine on me. He said, Josh, as long as people are singing my song, I don't mind if they clap or not.

0: Open the Bible with Pastor Colin Smith.
1: It's difficult to be precise about the location of Eden, but the important things to grasp are that it was a real place and that the Lord put the man and the woman there. The Lord God planted a garden in Eden in the east, and there he put the man whom he had formed. That's Genesis 2 verse 8. God created a place where Adam would know and enjoy his blessing. And he does the same thing for us. He has determined the exact places for all of us to live. That's Acts 17 verse 26. Try to imagine God walking with you into your home or your workplace or your church and saying, "This is the place I have prepared for you." And when you know, as Adam did, that God has set you where you are, you will have stability in the most difficult times.
0: Find out more at openthebible.org.uk.

That's Free Indeed from Philippa Hannah. I love Philippa Hannah. She's like my sister. But that's a beautiful song. Thank you, Lord, for what you've done for me. Your precious blood demanded my release. Aren't you? Is anybody else thankful for the blood of Jesus today that covers all of our sins, that heals all of our sicknesses? It paid a debt we could not pay. Oh my goodness, I'm thankful for Jesus today. I don't know about you. We're going to continue to worship him. I will be with you here for another 20 minutes or so. And then, like I said, Lydia Bennett will be on the way to take you into the afternoon. Thanks for tuning in to Premier Praise. I hope you're having a wonderful weekend so far. Maybe you've got a barbecue plan for this afternoon after church. Barbecue sounds good. I've got a friend who I was with yesterday. She said she's going on a picnic with her church. I feel like it's good picnic weather. It's good barbecue weather. Well, whatever you do, have a good time. And if you're a bit fair-haired like me, make sure you put some sun cream on, because nobody wants to be burned, do they?

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This month, we explore how people are finding Jesus in 2026. 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

from Britt Lidgetwood. I love it. I love it. I love it. She's such a great singer. Such a great worship leader as well. I mean, she's been around for ages now, and I feel like she's just so good. Well, I'm Josh Carr. This is Premier Praise, the home of worship on DAB online, on your smart speaker and on the Premier Plus app. Before you go, I want to take a moment just to remind you of the Journa app. You can download it on the App Store on iOS or Android, and you can carry on your Bible devotion time wherever you are. If you're sitting in the car waiting to pick the kids up, or your husband, maybe you're sat in a bus or something, you just want to do some devotional, it's called Journa. It's packed full of great content. It's completely free. There's scriptures obviously on there. There's prayers, places you can write notes. I would really encourage you, go check that out on the App Store. Just search for Journa, J-O-U-R-N-A. That is a very special app from us to you at Premier. Listen, it's about time for me to go, which is quite sad. It's gone very quickly, to be honest, this breakfast show. I'll be back very, very soon. You can catch me tomorrow afternoon, actually, from 2 o'clock on Premier Praise. And taking over now is the lovely Lydia Bennett. She'll be with you until the afternoon. I think she's got some praises playlist going on as well. It's going to be good crack. So have a great time with Lydia, and I'll speak to you very, very soon. Lots of love. Bye-bye.

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6: Good morning, I'm James Lewis. Detectives investigating the murder of Anne Widdecombe have arrested a 28-year-old man in South Yorkshire. The former Tory MP was found dead at her home on Dartmoor last Thursday morning. At Buckfast Abbey, a mass has been held in her name with the congregation paying their respects.
7: It's a very balanced and appreciative view of Anne Widdecombe, someone who I think was magnificent, even though I disagreed with every word she said.
8: To be here on the same day, having prayers said for her, is a lovely coincidence.
9: I think she'd be very happy with the service today.
6: England will face Argentina in the World Cup semi-finals after beating Norway 2-1 in Miami. Both goals were scored by Jude Bellingham, the winner in extra time. Christian defender Mark Gahey once again dropped to his knees in prayer before celebrating at the final whistle. The Strait of Hormuz is shut again after the US launched a third round of strikes against Iran. Washington says they're in retaliation for an attack on a Cyprus-flagged vessel in the vital shipping lane. It comes on Sea Sunday, with churches being urged to pray for seafarers in their challenging and often isolating work. A 13-year-old Christian girl in Pakistan is seeking justice, having been kidnapped, forced to convert to Islam and forced to marry her abductor. Maria Shahbaz has been exposed to grave abuse and exploitation, according to ADF International, which is supporting her case. Her treatment's been condemned by the European Parliament. Dutch Christian MEP Bert-Jan Roussen's been telling the chamber it's worrying in a speech which has been translated.
10: This is a practice which is undignified and is certainly something that calls into question the freedom of faith, but also affects the rights of the child, the rights of the parents, the rights of freedom and security.
6: The Church of England should celebrate pride in the nation to counter division and extremism, according to the Bishop of Leicester. Right Reverend Martin Snows told the Church's General Synod that democracy is under threat, with polling showing 85% of Brits see the country as divided. He's called for the Church to form active citizens inspired by faith. Bishop Martin believes it's part of the Church's mission.
11: So to care for the health of our democracy, to labour for the bonds that hold this country together across all its diversity, That is not a distraction from proclaiming the gospel. It is vital to the way we live it out.
6: And at Synod, members will be debating a motion about war in the Middle East, in which one document has been criticised for its description of Israel as a colonial enterprise which has carried out a genocide in Gaza. Former Archbishop of Canterbury George Carey believes it could bring embarrassment to King Charles as Supreme Governor of the Church and patron of the Council of Christians and Jews. It's after the Chief Rabbi said it risks undermining Christian-Jewish relations. The Church says it's being considered to help members understand Palestinian Christian perspectives.
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6: A very warm start for many, with a heatwave continuing across England and Wales. Southern areas will see temperatures rise into the low 30 Celsius, with sunshine clearing any early cloud. Wales can expect a very hot, dry and sunny day, possibly reaching 31 degrees Celsius. Northern Ireland is looking bright and warm, generally 20 to 25 degrees Celsius, despite a cloudy start in some spots. Scotland will be a little cloudier, but still feeling pleasant, reaching around 18 to 20 degrees Celsius. That's the latest from the Premier News team. For more stories from a Christian perspective, head to premierchristian.news.
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14: Happy Sunday to you. It is the 12th of July. Very good morning to you. Just gone 10 o'clock. Got to say thank you to Josh Carr for taking us through the first part of the morning, filling in for Ben Vane. And of course, thank you to the Premier News team for keeping us up to date with the latest headlines from a Christian perspective. My name is Lydia Bennett. So good to have your company on this Sunday morning. You are in the right place for all of your favourite worship music. I've got some great tunes on the way between now and 11 o'clock. Some scripture as well, some great conversations too. Now, before we dive in to all of that good stuff, Delirious on the way in just a couple of seconds, we're gonna pray as we always do to begin each hour. So let's do that right now. Father God, we just want to fix our eyes on you. Father, we thank you for all the good gifts that you've given us. Thank you that your mercies are new every single morning. We can come to you every single day afresh. Lord, you are so kind to us. You wipe that slate clean every single day because you are just that kind. You are just that good. Would we not forget that? Would we not forget your character, how generous, how kind, how faithful you are? Would you remind us of who you are today? Would we encounter your spirit afresh today? Would we know who you are today? We pray this in the precious name of Jesus. Amen.
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Happy Sunday to you. The voice of Ali Page there with True Religion. 10 minutes past 10 on the 12th of July. You are listening to Premier Praise and you've got me, Lydia Bennett, keeping you company. Delirious with the happy song was just before that. Now, in just a moment, we're going to be talking about a very exciting new production of The Life of Jesus from the BBC. I wonder what it takes to research and to put together a whole TV series on the life of Jesus. It's exciting times in the world of media and creativity. The fact that the BBC is investing money into exploring who Jesus was, that is exciting stuff. We're going to be hearing from Michael Wakelin, the previous religion commissioner at the BBC. That's in just a moment after this from William McDowell.

William McDowell with I Give Myself Away on Premier Praise just after 10:15 this Sunday morning. My name is Lydia Bennett. So good to have your company every Sunday morning. Now, why are there so many adaptations of the life of Jesus? It's a great question, isn't it? From Hollywood's epics such as Jesus of Nazareth to modern series like The Chosen, of course, filmmakers have returned to the Gospels time

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1: For us, and we matched that with state-of-the-art CGI. We recreated the first temple. We recreated various scenes from the New Testament stories. But the most important thing we did is we recreated the face of Jesus. This is what got us on the Radio Times front cover. If you Google the real face of Jesus now, our image still comes up. It's the picture of a dark-skinned man with sort of black, tightly cropped hair, a beard, trimmed, looking rather surprised. I don't think the surprise is necessarily important, but the rest of it is, because what we did, it was fascinating. We found this Jewish anthropologist, and he was known for finding skulls in the desert near Jerusalem. And he'd got this skull. It's very controversial, digging skulls out with Jewish friends, because they're really not keen on it. But he'd already done it. The skull existed. And what we did was we used police forensic skills to build up the face of Jesus. Initially, it was with the clay that they used to use back then, and then we computer-generated it too. And we got this face, which you can see online, which is not at all white, not at all blue-eyed or blonde-haired. And the reason why we're so confident about it looking like Jesus is because back then there was no genetic drift. People married within their community. They didn't move very far away, so there was no mixture of genes going on. So people did look much the same. So we're fairly confident that face that we created out of a first century skull from Jerusalem would be as close as you can get to what Jesus actually looked like. We never said it was Jesus's face, but of course the Sun newspaper did, the Times, the Telegraph. We were on the front page of everything, and we got on the front page of the Radio Times, which is a great honor when you're a producer. So I've always been rather proud of this face. And I know that people like Chinne McDonald, who I'm sure your listeners are aware of, she said it really brought her to a deeper understanding of Jesus, because she realized that Jesus wasn't a white man, and actually wrote a book about it. I mean, it's not rocket science, but clearly he wasn't. And I think we did a really good job.
2: The voice of Michael Wakelin there, reflecting on the making of the BBC series Son of God and discussing what was at the time one of the most widely debated and carefully researched attempts to depict the face of Jesus on screen. That was in response to the BBC announcing a major new series exploring the life and world of Jesus. He was chatting to Premier's Michael Vanstone. You're listening to Premier Praise on this Sunday morning. Well, you're with me, Lydia Bennett. I've got some great tunes to keep you encouraged, to remind you of the God that we serve, all about his character. Phil Wickham is going to help us to worship in just a moment after this from Albertina Walker.

Phil Wickham and Pat Barrett. As we come up to 10:30 on this Sunday morning, that was Praise the Lord Forever. You're with me, Lydia Bennett. I'm keeping you company on this Sunday morning on Premier Praise. We're getting ready to dive into the Holy Word of God. Yes, we've got some scripture on the way from Jeremiah, so get ready for that. Also music from City Light and Commons in just a couple of minutes, but first, here's Saints.

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1: 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Stand at the crossroads and look. 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Ask where the good way is and walk in it, and you will find rest for your souls.
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City Light with He Will Be on Premier Praise, 20 to 11 this Sunday morning. We've just been in the book of Jeremiah. Jeremiah chapter 6, verse 16 was our snippet of scripture. Mahalia Jackson on the way in just a couple of minutes. That's after this from Collins.

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Mara with Cannot Ignore on Premier Praise this Sunday morning. A joy, a privilege, a pleasure to be worshipping with you wherever you are on this Sunday morning. We're going to be worshipping with All Sons and Daughters in just a couple of minutes. Also getting ready to pray just after 11 o'clock. But first, here's Mahalia.

0: From the songs you sing along to the artists we think you should hear, this is Premier Praise, where the worship never ends.
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5: Romans chapter 5, verses 1 to 5. Therefore, since we have been justified through faith, we have peace with God through our Lord Jesus Christ, through whom we have gained access by faith into this grace in which we now stand. And we boast in the hope of the glory of God. Not only so, but we also glory in our sufferings, because we know that suffering produces perseverance, perseverance character, and character hope. And hope does not put us to shame, because God's love has been poured out into our hearts through the Holy Spirit, who has been given to us.
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6: Good morning, I'm James Lewis. A 28-year-old man's been arrested in the South Yorkshire area on suspicion of the murder of Anne Widdecombe. The former Conservative MP and Christian was found dead at her home in Devon on Thursday. Police are due to give an update shortly. Iran says it's taken control of the Strait of Hormuz with power following a fresh wave of strikes between the country and the US. It comes on Sea Sunday, with churches being urged to pray for seafarers in their challenging and often isolating work. The Bishop of Leicester is urging the Church of England to celebrate pride in the nation to counter division in society. In a General Synod speech, Reverend Martin Snow has warned that democracy is under threat, with people looking to the extremes. And England will face Argentina in the World Cup semi-finals after beating Norway 2-1 in Miami. Christian defender Mark Gahey once again dropped to his knees in prayer before celebrating at the final whistle. And that's the latest from the Premier News team.
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7: Hello and good morning to you. It's just gone 11 o'clock. It's Sunday. It's the 12th of July. You are listening to Premier Praise. Thank you to the Premier News team for keeping us up to date with the latest headlines. A joy to have your company. I always love spending my Sunday morning with you. My name is Lydia Bennett, by the way. This is the place to be for all of your favourite Christian worship songs, songs to encourage you, build you up in your faith, songs to get you singing and dancing as well. I can guarantee that you're going to be singing along to some of the songs that I have for you in this next hour. Also, by the way, gotta let you know, in an hour's time, we've got 2 full hours of the Praises playlist. From 12 o'clock, the Praises playlist, all songs that you have chosen, that is on the way. But first, what we're going to do is what we always do, and that is pray together. We love to pray together here on Premier Praise, so won't you join me? Father God, We want to thank you that you are a kind God. You're a really, really good father. You are the epitome of what it means to be a good father. You care for us, you protect us, you discipline us when we need it, Lord. You're so merciful. You forgive us, Lord. Father, I pray that we would be able to replicate your character. We want to be more like you. We want to be more like Jesus. Help us by your Holy Spirit to be people who emulate who you are, Lord. We want to reflect your character wherever we are, but we can only do that with the help of the Holy Spirit. So Lord, help us carve our hearts to be more like yours, Jesus. We pray this in your name. Amen.
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Anna Golden, what a voice she has. I still choose Eve from Anna Golden there. Joshua Kessler just before with the Heart of Worship on Premier Praise. 11 minutes past 11 on this Sunday morning. It's great to have your company. It's a joy to be worshipping with you wherever you are. I hope you're managing to stay cool at the moment because it has been so, so warm. The sunshine is continuing wherever you are in the nation. Maybe it's not as hot where you are, where I am. It's been so, so warm the last few days. But you know what? I was thinking to myself, I'm grateful for my past self. You know, I'm grateful for my past decisions because I invested in a fan a couple of months ago. And I'm really glad I did that because for me, the heat wave hasn't been too bad because I've had a really, really good fan. But I was speaking to a friend this week and she said she was really disappointed because she went to go buy a fan. Absolutely, there's none. None. Anyway, she was devastated because the next availability for a fan is in August. Yes. So I'm feeling pleased with my decision. Maybe you are too. Maybe you're feeling grateful for that decision to buy a fan a couple of months ago. Maybe you've had one that has kept you company for a long time, if that is you. That is, well, I'm going to encourage that because I think we need to pat ourselves on the back for our past decisions. Anyway, on to the music on Premier Praise. We're getting ready for Nashville Life music and also some scripture as well. But first is the Gospel Clouds.

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1: But blessed is the one who trusts in the Lord, whose confidence is in him. They will be like a tree planted by the water that sends out its roots by the stream. It does not fear when heat comes. Its leaves are always green. It has no worries in a year of drought and never fails to bear fruit. The heart is deceitful above all things and beyond cure.

Nashville Life Music on Premier Praise with I've Got a Reason at 21 minutes past 11 on this Sunday morning. A very good morning to you. My name is Lydia Bennett. You are in the right place for all of your favourite worship music. And we've just been in scripture as well. We've been in the book of Jeremiah, chapter 17, verses 7 to 10. That was our little bit of daily bread, our hourly nourishment from scripture, and plenty more where that came from over the next few minutes and hours as well. I've got music from Canyon Hills Worship coming your way in just a second, but first, here's Saints.

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1: Church leader.
0: Carer.
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0: Canyon Hills Worship with Come Lord Jesus Come on Premier Praise this Sunday morning, just after 11:30. Hope your Sunday's treating you really well. Maybe you are in the kitchen right now, getting ready for your Sunday roast. If you can handle it in this heat, maybe you're taking your Sunday roast to another level. Maybe you're doing something a little bit different. Maybe you are in the car heading out somewhere fun. Maybe heading back from church if you've had an early morning service. Whatever it is, I'm grateful to have your company. Now, I've got something really exciting for you. 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

Micah Christopher with a new song there. That was Grace Happen. That was our Discover track. It's from our Discovery playlist. All songs that we think you should know here on Premier Praise. We think they're so good that you should know them and add them to your worship playlist right now. Christ Fellowship Worship just before with Praise on Premier Praise. Right place for that song. Getting ready for one of my favourite songs from the Queen of Worship, Brooke Ligertwood, on the way. But first, here's Weston Skeggs.

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1: At this point in the story, we discover the biblical word atonement. Moses told the people, "I will go up to the Lord. Perhaps I can make atonement for your sin." Atonement is what it takes to put right something that is wrong. Now, the first thing we must grasp about an atonement is that what is required to make things right is always determined by the injured party. Some people think it all boils down to being sorry. They feel that if we're truly repentant and genuinely try to change, things will be right with God. But being sorry won't do it. Being sorry for what we have done will not remove the guilt of our sin. We need an atonement.
0: 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Well then, come to openthebible.org.uk.

Brooke Litchfield, of course, with Bless God on Premier Praise. Coming up to 10 minutes to 12 on this Sunday morning. Very good morning to you. My name is Lydia Bennett. You're listening to Premier Praise. Great to have your company. Now, when you're packing for your holidays, there's always plenty to remember, isn't there? 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Very, very important. 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
7: Romans chapter 8, verses 38 and 39. For I am convinced that neither death nor life, neither angels nor demons, neither the present nor the future, nor any powers, neither height nor depth, nor anything else in all creation will be able to separate us from the love of God that is in Christ Jesus our Lord.
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8: Hello there, I'm James Lewis. Detectives investigating the murder of Anne Widdecombe say there's no suggestion it was politically motivated. A 28-year-old man was arrested in Rotherham last night. A mass in memory of the former minister has been taking place at Buckfast Abbey. Tehran has attacked a number of its Gulf neighbours after the US launched a third round of strikes on Iran. Washington says they're in retaliation for an Iranian attack on a ship travelling through the Strait of Hormuz. The shipping lane is now closed. A Coptic church in Egypt has been attacked by a mob throwing stones and chanting sectarian slogans. A number of people were arrested in Minya province, including Christians who were attacked, but they've now been released after withdrawing their complaints. And England will face Argentina in the World Cup semi-finals after beating Norway 2-1 in Miami. Christian defender Mark Gahey once again dropped to his knees in prayer before celebrating at the final whistle. And that's the latest from the Premier News team.
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9: Good afternoon to you. Just gone 12 o'clock midday on Sunday the 12th of July. You're with me, Lydia Bennett, on Premier Praise. A joy to be journeying through the morning and into the afternoon with you. You've come at the perfect time because we are about to dive headfirst into two full hours of the Praises playlist. Oh yes, all songs that you have chosen, all of your favourites on the way in the next couple of hours. But I mean, I get so excited for the Praises playlist. But before we do that, before we dive in, let's just pray together to keep our eyes fixed on Jesus. Won't you join me? Father God, we want to have our eyes fixed on you. Help us, Lord, to keep looking straight ahead at you. When we're running that race, would we have our eyes firmly on you? Would we keep looking towards who you are, Jesus? Lord, when we want to look left or right, would you just keep our eyes just looking straight ahead, Lord? It's easy to be consumed by comparison or to want to be distracted, Lord, but we need your help to stay on course. We need your help to stay on that track. Lord, help us to keep walking that narrow path, to run the race with endurance. That's what we want to do. We ask that you'd help us to do that in your name, Jesus, we pray. Amen.
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1: 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Thank you. Bye-bye.

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1: 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Plans to prosper you and not to harm you. 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Then you will call on me and come and pray to me, and I will listen to you. 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
3: 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His name is Cooper, and the song I would request is Scars in Heaven by Casting Crowns. 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Amen, in Jesus' name.

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Oh, hello. My name's Nikki Matthews and I'm from Winchester. I'd like you to play You're Not Alone by Owl City. I bought the album after hearing My Everything on Premier Praise and love that song even more. I've been going through a bit of a tough time and it's just brilliant to know that God is always with us, whatever we're going through. Thanks very much for Premier Praise. It's brilliant. Bye.

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8: John 14, verses 12 to 14. Very truly, I tell you, whoever believes in me will do the works I have been doing, and they will do even greater things than these, because I am going to the Father. And I will do whatever you ask in my name, so that the Father may be glorified in the Son. You may ask me for anything in my name, and I will do it.
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9: Good afternoon, I'm James Lewis. Police investigating the murder of Anne Widdicombe say they're not looking for anyone else after arresting a 28-year-old man. Detectives have also revealed they're open-minded about the motive. The former Tory MP and Christian was found dead at her home in Devon on Thursday morning. A mass in memory of the former minister has been taking place at Buckfast Abbey. US and Iranian forces have exchanged heavy missile and drone attacks. Tehran's been targeting American facilities in states across the Gulf and claims it's again closed the vital Strait of Hormuz. It comes on Sea Sunday, with churches being urged to pray for seafarers in their challenging and often isolated work. And the Bishop of Leicester is urging the Church of England to celebrate pride in the nation to counter division in society. In a General Synod speech, Right Reverend Martin Snow has warned that democracy is under threat, with people looking to the extremes. And that's the latest from the Premier News team.
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11: Hello, good afternoon to you. Just gone 1 o'clock. Thank you to the Premier News team for keeping us up to date with the latest headlines. My name is Lydia Bennett and you've joined me for the second of 2 hours of the Praises playlist here on Premier Praise. All your favourite worship songs that proclaim that Jesus is Lord, that God is good, music to encourage you in your faith. These are all songs, as I say, that you have chosen. So get ready for that. But before we dive into all that good stuff, we are going to pray together as we always do. So let's do that right now. Father God, I'm just going to pray a really simple prayer of gratitude. Lord, we're so grateful for all that you've given us. Lord, we thank you for the breath in our lungs, for the fact that we're where we are, you've placed us in our context. We're here in the UK, Lord. I thank you for all the different places where you've placed us, our workplaces, our families, our communities, our jobs, Lord. Lord, we thank you for the provision you've given us, the roof over our heads, the clothes on our back, Lord, the food in our stomachs, Lord. We're so grateful for it all. Lord, would you help us to, yeah, be really reminded of all the blessings you've given us? Would we not take those things for granted? We pray this in Jesus' precious name. Amen.
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1: This is what the Lord says. He who made the earth, the Lord who formed it and established it, the Lord is his name. Call to me, and I will answer you, and tell you great and unsearchable things you do not know.
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Catherine Knowles and Helens. I think this song is called Family. Don't know who it's by, but it's really catchy. And my husband keeps hearing it on Premier Praise and he really enjoys it. Thank you. Bye.

Hi, my name's Diane Stevenson. I live in Nottingham and I'd like to play I Raise Hallelujah. It's a song by Bethel Music and I'd like it to be played because I just want to thank God for everything that He's done in my life. I mean, recently my granddaughter's just had the all clear from cancer, which is a mighty blessing because it's only through prayer that's got her through it. And I can't thank you enough for all that you do. So please just play I Raise Hallelujah, and let us all just praise our mighty God for the thanks and good works that He does in our lives.

songs to keep your mind on God. This is Premier Praise.

Oh, hello. My name is Pat and I live in the village of Castle Acre in Norfolk. I'd love you to play Outrageous Grace by Robin Mark. Grace is my word for this day, this year, Lord, everyone, because I lost my husband last November and this is one of our favourites. And I hardly ever hear it, probably because of the title, Lord, but it is an outrageous grace that he should consider me worth dying for. And I thank you for that grace, that we have all of God's riches, but at the expense of Christ. So I would love it if you could play it. Thank you.

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1: The Day of Atonement illustrates how Jesus made atonement for our sins. When His blood was shed, God's judgment was poured out and mercy was released for sinners. The atonement is applied to your sins in particular when by faith you lay hold of Christ, believing in Him and confessing your sins to Him. God will transfer the guilt of your sin to Christ as you lay hold of Him by faith. And when God transfers your guilt, He removes it from you so that you can look up to God with the joy and freedom of someone who is truly forgiven. God wants you to know that through the finished work of Christ, your sin is forgiven and your guilt is removed.
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7: 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Good and upright is the Lord. Therefore he instructs sinners in his ways. He guides the humble in what is right and teaches them his way. All the ways of the Lord are loving and faithful towards those who keep the demands of his covenant. For the sake of your name, Lord, forgive my iniquity, though it is great. Who then are those who fear the Lord? He will instruct them in the ways they should choose. They will spend their days in prosperity, and their descendants will inherit the land. The Lord confides in those who fear him. He makes his covenant known to them. My eyes are ever on the Lord, for only he will release my feet from the snare.
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9: 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My name is Chris Bylan. Thank you very much for being here. And by the way, you guys have outdone yourself once again. The Praises playlist in the last couple of hours has been chef's kiss. Absolutely brilliant. Thank you very much for picking some music. And if you want to pick some tracks, by the way, very easy to do. You just have to WhatsApp us. It's as simple as that, with your song and a little bit of a story about why you want to pick it, and send it to us. It's as easy as that. If you want more details, just head to premierpraise.com or look it up on the Premier Plus app. Now, coming up in this hour, we are going to be focusing on church teams and what makes a really good church team. Going to be hearing from 10 Foot, the CEO of Slingshot Group, who has just written a book on this, and it's called Reaching for the Remarkable, the 7 Key Signatures Behind Every Remarkable Team. So looking forward to hearing what Tim Foot has to say about church teams and making them brilliant. But before we get to that and all the amazing worship music I have lined up for you, it's time for us to pray together. And as always, we start at 2 o'clock on a Sunday with the Lord's Prayer. So let's join together and be led in prayer by our very own Luke Williams.
10: Our Father in heaven, hallowed be your name. 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And lead us not into temptation, but deliver us from the evil one. For yours is the kingdom and the glory, now and forever. Amen.
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Hillsong Worship with Good News. Great for Sunday, that song. Before that, Phil Wickham with Great Things. Hi, you're on Premier Praise. This is Chris Byland. Thank you very much for being here with us this afternoon. We're on DAB across the UK and, of course, across the planet on your smart speaker and your smartphone. You can take us with you wherever you go. In fact, you can take our brilliant new app with you too. If you're planning on going on holiday this year, there's lots of things to remember, isn't there? There's passports, there's plane tickets, there's sun cream, chargers, something to read by the pool. But your Bible, journal, and diary don't have to take up any space in your luggage because we have the Journal app, which brings you devotions, reflections, and spaces to pray together all in one place, ready on your phone. So when you're heading off on your summer holidays this year, you don't need to pack a Bible, a journal, and a diary. You can just take Journa with you instead. 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Go and get it in your app store this afternoon. Now, on the way here on Premier Praise, we are going to be hearing from the brilliant Tim Foote, who is the CEO of the Slingshot Group. And he's going to be talking to us about how to make our teams at church absolutely phenomenal.

0: A wonderful version of Trust and Obey, sung for you there by Commons and Kane. Before that, the Emily Weiss's version of Goodness of God. Now let's turn our attention to church. Perhaps you were in church this morning, perhaps you're part of a church team, but what do you think is the biggest threat to a church's vision? You might think it's money, attendance, or even culture, but what if it's the team? Well, Tim Foote is the CEO of Slingshot Group and the author of Reaching for Remarkable, the 7 key signatures behind every remarkable team. And he joined us here at Premier recently to unpack what he thinks makes a really good team.
1: A good team is focused on the right things, and that starts with conviction around a mission, why we do what we do. This is where the book starts. This is where the 7 key signatures start, and you might wonder why key signatures. You've already touched on it with the creative space. It was back in my former life as a musician when I realized that, hey, it's fun making music on my own, but what can I achieve with other people? And some of my best creative experiences were when I was possibly the weakest person on the stage, but I was leading the band and we were listening to each other and we were making each other better and we were creating great music that people loved. And then I realized there's structure around that. I mean, there's time signature, there's harmony, there's scales, there's key signatures. Great music requires structure. I mean, even jazz, which I love, that sounds crazy messy at times. There's a construct and there's a structure to it. And so for me, I realized as I started working in organizational leadership that putting teams together and strategizing with teams, there's structure to that too. This book isn't a whole bunch of new ideas. It's just observations. It's observations around what teams that are moving mission forward actually focus on and the clarity they have and the awareness they have about how they're working on these things together. So conviction is the first one, why we do what we do. Then message. The story our leadership and our organization communicates both internally and externally. The third is culture, how people experience the team that we're a part of. The next is roles, the clarity around roles and how we work together. Then systems is number 5. Systems scale our mission. Without systems, we cannot scale in a healthy way and the growth won't come. Then number 6 is friction. We touched on that. People think, wait, what? I thought friction was a sign of an unhealthy team. No, friction is the healthy friction is the sign of a team moving forward. And then number 7 is risk, bold initiatives that provide breakthrough. So the book outlines these 7 things. And it's not just helpful in an organizational context, actually, Lydia. You can apply this to a sports team. You can apply this to a family. These are concepts that help us become aware of how we're moving forward in an aligned way.
2: Could you give us an example, Tim, of some of these principles, you know, in action?
1: Yeah. Starting it with conviction. I mean, when we walk into a team environment, when we talk about the mission and we get people, members of the team on their own and ask them to, hey, can you clarify the why? I mean, why do you love, what is the mission and why do you love the mission? When we're working with the team where you get

0: different answers about what the mission actually is, we know straight away we've got some clarity work to do at that in the soil of the organization. That message is a really big one too, because often we are falling. We've got traps that we list with all of these key signatures throughout the book. Obviously, we can't talk about all the traps today, but I'll touch on a few as we talk about this. But message, a big trap with message is the assumption trap. We assume people understand and care about the way that we understand them and care about them. And that's a big problem. A lot of work needs to be undone when people actually aren't receiving the right message internally and externally. But then culture is a huge one. And culture, people will often say, why isn't culture number one in your seven key signatures, Tim? It's because you can't have culture without conviction and a story, right? You've got, these all build on each other. But the main ingredient or vitamin, if you like, for good culture is relational investment. It's vitamin R, as I like to say, relational. Often we'll be called into a team environment when they're at a point of crisis. Obviously, they need help either with finding a staff member or dealing with conflict. And we'll often say, "Hey, do you want painkillers or do you want vitamins?" And they're always going, "We need painkillers first. We need to get through this, but then we need vitamins. Then we need the work that helps us become healthy." Well, the main vitamin for culture is relational investment. It's that relational bank of goodwill that we continually need to be investing in. And the trap to good culture is the transactional trap. When people think we're only valued for what we can do. When you don't know the names of people's kids or spouses, or you don't know their hopes and dreams and how they play into the work that they do, you don't know what makes them tick and what triggers them. I mean, if you're a team leader or you're working close with people on a team, you need to know the story of the people around you and make relational investments outside of the activity, so that at the 10,000 foot level, 20,000 foot level, so that when things get stressful at the 1 foot level, like in a church environment on a weekend during services, when things get stressful, you've got enough collateral in the relational bank of goodwill to deal with that stress. And then role clarity is so important. We talk about a one-line job description for every volunteer on your team, every staff member. Can they articulate what their role is in one line and how that attaches to the mission of the organization or the church?
1: That was the voice of Tim Foote. Tim is the CEO of the Slingshot Group and author of Reaching for Remarkable, the seven key signatures behind every remarkable team. And he was chatting there with Premier's Lydia Bennett. And if you want to listen to the interview in full, just head over to premier.plus and search for Daytimes on Premier. Hopefully, Tim has given you some amazing ideas there. But if you've got anything to add, why don't you get in touch? It's praise@premierpraise.com.

We the Kingdom and God So Loved, and before that, Dina Wright here on Premier Praise and Fairest Lord Jesus. Just gone 2:30, thank you for being here. My name is Chris Byland, and if you are looking for something to read this afternoon and dive into, then let me recommend PremierChristianity.com. It's the home of our Premier Christianity magazine, and on there are a couple of articles which I'd really recommend you go and read. One is from Jade Ross, who is basically saying the church is in an amazing place to help men. This is following Gareth Southgate's new documentary, which has drawn national attention to the struggles facing young men right the way across Britain. Jade Ross says that if we want to change their future, the church must start helping boys with preventative measures. Go and read it this afternoon. It's available at premierchristianity.com. And if that doesn't tickle your fancy, here's something which you could maybe dive into about your faith. And it's from Mason Everly. And it's 5 questions from Muslims that every Christian should know how to answer. If you've ever wondered, then this is the time to go and have a look. It's premierchristianity.com. Go take a read this afternoon.

0: Isaiah chapter 26, verses 3 and 4. You will keep in perfect peace those whose minds are steadfast, because they trust in you. Trust in the Lord forever, for the Lord Himself, is the rock eternal.
1: This is Premier.

Matt Mayer and Finished Work, and before that we were in Isaiah for our piece of scripture this hour, chapter 26 verses 3 and 4. A wonderful piece of scripture. In fact, it's a promise really of trusting in God and him keeping us in perfect peace. And it's calling on us as believers to trust in God forever. That's what it's all about. Go and read it again. Isaiah 26, verses 3 and 4. Just for you in this hour on Premier Praise. I hope that's lifted you this afternoon. Now, to something a little bit different. There's a version of 10,000 Reasons. Joshua Kalsler is singing for us. Let us know what you think of this.

If you follow Jesus, you're already doing God's work, not just on Sundays or in church, but in those emails and financial reports, at kitchen tables or on the school run. I'm pastor and author Tom Nelson, and in my new podcast, God's Work, we're going to completely change how you think about your job. 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

Mark Barlow with Face to Face, and before that, a really interesting version of 10,000 Reasons by Joshua Kessler here on Premier Praise. We are stepping it up a gear after 3 o'clock today because we are going to be hearing from Ashley Banjo. Do you remember him from Diversity, BGT? He's been talking to us recently here at Premier, and also we're going to be exploring crypto in church as well.

0: songs you sing along to the artists we think you should hear. This is Premier Praise, where the worship never ends. 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
6: Psalm 37, verses 1 to 6. 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Trust in the Lord and do good. 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He will make your righteous reward shine like the dawn, your vindication like the noonday sun.
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7: 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You're on Premier Praise. Thank you for being here. My name is Chris Byland. 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And you can get us across the planet on our very own app. It's called Premier Plus, or on your smart speaker. 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Now, we have so much to cram in. In fact, we're kicking Premier Praise into full gear this afternoon because we have so much going on. A little bit later, after 5 o'clock, in fact, we're going to be hearing from Governor B. But before all of that, if that's not enough, we're going to be hearing from Ashley Banjo from ITV's Britain's Got Talent. He was in Diversity. Do you remember him? He's been talking to us here at Premier Praise. And we're also going to be discussing crypto in church as well. Does that mean anything to you? Well, that's on the way in the next 20 minutes, and we'll be unpacking exactly what it's all about too. Now, before we do any of that, it's time for us to pray. And this now is a prayer for Venezuela, and it's read for us by Helen Kiddle. Let's join together with Helen and pray.
8: Hello, my name is Helen, and I'm an authorised lay minister at All Saints Church in Milton, Cambridge. Before I came here, I lived in Venezuela for 26 years, through good times and bad, but there I found my Lord. Venezuela's beauty is breathtaking, its diversity immense, its beating heart, its people. Yet they have been through so much hardship already, and now they are reeling once again from the massive earthquakes that have left so many grieving, injured, and homeless. So let's pray. Holy and gracious Father, we lift up these people to you now and ask you to cover and surround all your children in Venezuela with your loving care. Give them all the strength and faith they need at this time to fix their eyes on you, Lord Jesus. For in your word in the Bible, in Hebrews 13, you have promised, "Never will I leave you, never will I forsake you." So, Lord, may your Holy Spirit rise up in their hearts and enable those who know you to reach out with your love and compassion to those who don't and who need your comfort right now. Lord, have mercy, we pray. And we ask all this in Jesus' name. Thank you, Lord. Amen.
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Andrew Ribb with Josh Baldwin there with Tabernacle, before that CC Winans on Premier Praise and Worthy of It All. Just gone 3:10 on your Sunday afternoon. My name is Chris Byland. Thank you for choosing us this afternoon. Really, really great to have your company. We're going to be exploring cryptocurrency in just a few minutes time. Could crypto transform church giving, or is it just too risky? Going to be hearing from blockchain engineer Charlie Benson and author, speaker and founder of Faith and Bitcoin, Miles Dillon too. Going to be a fascinating conversation. This is not an area I understand, if I'm being totally honest with you, but they do, and they're here to talk about it in 10 minutes from now. Plus, we're going to be diving into the Bible, Isaiah 40, in case you want to read along. But right now, this is Pat Barrett, just for you on Premier Praise, with a worship classic. It's Build My Life.

0: Isaiah chapter 40, verses 25 and 26. To whom will you compare me, or who is my equal, says the Holy One? Lift up your eyes and look to the heavens. Who created all these? He who brings out the starry host one by one and calls forth each of them by name. Because of his great power and mighty strength, not one of them is missing.
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Rock Springs Worship with Heath Belitzka and I'll Fly Away. Before that, our piece of scripture came from Isaiah chapter 40, verses 25 and 26. In case you want to go and look that up again for yourself a little bit later, Isaiah 40, verses 25 and 26. Now, if I came into your church and offered to donate in crypto, what do you think they would say? I mean, I must be honest with you, I have no idea because I don't know or understand crypto, but I do know that the global crypto market is now worth several trillion dollars. And last week, it emerged that US President Donald Trump had earned more than $1.4 billion from crypto-related business interests. So could crypto transform church giving, or is it perhaps just too risky? Well, our very own Michael Vanstone has been catching up with a blockchain engineer, Charlie Benson, as well as an author, speaker, and founder of Faith and Bitcoin, Miles Dillon. And here's Charlie explaining how his

0: Morning to you.
1: Morning, morning, morning. Thanks for having me. Well, I would probably ask a different question. Would the listener who's listening to this like to participate in a monetary system, which is a tool for moving our value around the world between people who produce something and people who provide some services, and then you may give some of that to your church? Would you like to participate in a system which is fundamentally immoral, or would you like to participate in a system which is fundamentally moral in every aspect? Now, it's not possible for any monetary system to be ruled out and used by people who are using it for immoral practices. So you can't stop terrorists from driving cars or drinking water. People will always do bad stuff with the tools that we give them, just like people do bad stuff on the internet. But I would argue that the dollar and the pound and government currencies are fundamentally immoral for Christians to use because of the way it silently steals some of the purchasing power from the population. And it mostly steals the purchasing power from the poor, the ones who don't have access to assets which go up with inflation.
0: So let's get this clear. You're saying that Bitcoin and cryptocurrency is actually the most moral way of dealing financially with people.
1: Yes, absolutely. I mean, I would separate Bitcoin from the other cryptocurrencies, the other tens of thousands that are out there, because Bitcoin is the only one that doesn't have a CEO, doesn't have a marketing team, doesn't have a founder who can create the tokens like Donald Trump does and then sells them whenever he feels like it. Bitcoin is completely decentralized. It's kind of like gold. You know, you can't just create gold from nothing. You have to do a lot of hard work to dig it out of the ground. Unlike the government currencies that we use, the pound and the euro and the dollar, which I would feel like, you know, me and you are not allowed to just print money. If we print money and we create counterfeit money, it's called counterfeiting and we would go to jail. But there's only one organization that can do that. And I would find that fundamentally immoral that the government, at their will, can print millions and millions and millions of pounds and dollars for doing no work whatsoever. And I find that fundamentally unfair and immoral.
0: So, Charlie, I've got to ask you, do you share that skepticism about the normal mainstream currencies that Miles has, or are you in a different place?
2: Miles brings up an interesting point, but I suppose I personally feel slightly less strongly about the institution being. I think we've gone through sort of 17 years of Bitcoin existing and cryptocurrency in various forms being around, and the decentralized aspect of it, other than Bitcoin, as Miles was saying, has caused a lot of problem and a lot of unregulation, which is basically robbed a lot of people of their money or scam people out of their money. And I think one thing that the institution does bring is that sort of accountability, stability. However, Miles is right. Bitcoin is an incredible technology, very much can be compared to gold. And I can think of reasons why one might want to tithe in Bitcoin, but I don't know if I can justify it as much in the Western church.
3: Premier's Michael Vanstone chatting there with blockchain engineer Charlie Benson, as well as author, speaker, and founder of Faith and Bitcoin, Miles Dillon. Fascinating conversation and really, really opened my eyes. I hope that's helped you in some way this afternoon and maybe it's given you some thoughts about crypto too.

Right now, someone is sitting in darkness. They could be isolated, imprisoned, or living in a place where worship is risky. But a song on Premier Praise can reach them. From the 14th of July, we're exploring how you can be a part of their answer. Tune in to Premier Praise next week and discover why your partnership matters to those who have been forgotten. It's your worship that will become their lifeline.

Mitch Wong with Appetite, and before that, John Mark Cole and his version of Holy Forever. You're on Premier Praise, and let me remind you that if you are going away this summer, perhaps, you know, somewhere lovely on a plane, or maybe you're taking a little bit of vacation in the UK, it's a little bit tricky, isn't it? Because there's always lots to remember when you're packing. It might be passports or plane tickets, sun cream, chargers, something to read by the pool. But your Bible, journal and diary don't need to take up any extra space. And here's why. We have the Journa app for you here at Premier. And Journa brings devotions, reflections and space to pray all together in one place, ready on your phone. 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Now, on the way here on Premier Praise, we are going to be hearing from Ashley Banjo, who you might remember from Diversity on Britain's Got Talent. That was all the way back in 2009. He's been talking to us here at Premier about what he's up to now.

0: Absolutely. Kane and Backer there, and what a gift. And before that, John Abel here on Premier Praise, and crown him with many crowns. Now, let's cast our mind back to 2009, where dancer and choreographer Ashley Banjo shot to fame with his incredible dance troupe Diversity on ITV's Britain's Got Talent. And the artist's walk with God has actually grown slowly over the course of his life and was explored more when he took part in the BBC Two show Pilgrimage, The Road to Holy Island, mixing with people of different faiths. Ashley is a Christian and spoke to Inspirational Breakfast's Esther Hyam about how his approach to worship has changed as he's gotten older.
1: I'll go on forever about this. So it's actually the other way around. It's like a lot of people think, and again, this is just my understanding anyway, that worship is about saying, you know, saying, I'm going to worship God and I'm going to dance or sing or do something upwards. But again, something that I've learned and realized is that what I've learned about worship is it's actually also in the things that you don't do. So like when I sort of would normally dance in a certain way or dance to a certain song or want to say a certain thing, when I feel that like, that no, do you know what? It doesn't align with me. That's not right. In a way, that's like that like Holy Spirit giving you that pull. It's like, in a way, that for me is almost then saying no. And I change what I do and I then move my action to be more, I suppose, more towards God. And in a way, like when you move those actions in itself, I sort of understand that to be worship. And so like nowadays, I think just in the way that I create, like music choice, what I say, when I say it, when I do it, everything is just steered more towards how I feel inside. And so even the less, like obviously it's worship if you're dancing to music and your hands are upwards, but even just in the way that I think that it changes my life and my actions, like I think that just in the way that I create, I like to think that worship in a way is always sort of present, you know?
2: Worship is what you do, isn't it, towards God. Let everything, whatever you do, do it for the glory of God. As
1: exactly. And that's what I think. And, you know, especially when you are a creative, like I had this conversation with someone the other day about the power of creatives, because, I mean, the first thing God did in the Bible was create. So I always think to myself, you know, the power of being able to create and connect. It's like, I mean, listen, Jesus spoke in parables, you know, he didn't lay out sort of, you know, commands in a way that was boring and flat. He spoke in story and he spoke. And I think that like that is part of what we have been, you know, given the ability to do. So I genuinely believe that being able to create and being able to connect and talk and combining that with worship is a powerful, important thing.
2: Do you know what, though? I have a pet peeve that, you know, some of the worship songs we sing, I don't know about in your church, but, you know, that old Martin Smith song, oh, I feel like dancing, or Matt Redman, you know, I'm going to sing mm-hmm. like never before, dance like never before. And most people are just shuffling from one foot to the other. Could you teach, Ashley Banjo, can you teach the UK church to really dance?
1: Really? Oh, I can give it a go. That's such an interesting point when people don't really move, you would just like, yeah, let's move, let's go. But then I'm guilty of it too. It's not like I sort of like move around. I'm
2: don't
1: too big.
2: Don't tell me you do the 2 foot shuffle in church.
1: Oh, listen, I'm a guilty as charged 2 foot shuffler.
2: Well, there we go. That's your next mission. That's the next documentary.
1: Okay,
2: teach the church to dance.
0: That was the dancer and choreographer Ashley Banjo talking to Esther Hyam on this week's edition of The Profile. Great, great conversation there. 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

Lovely to hear that on a Sunday afternoon, isn't it? That's Graham Kendrick here on Premier Praise with Knowing You. Oh, really, really enjoyed that. But it doesn't stop there, because after 4 o'clock today, we've got more great worship music for you, prayer, and we're going to be hearing from Michael Wakelin, the former head of religion and ethics at the BBC. Plus, we're going to be hearing from the rapper Governor B as well. So plenty more to pack in.

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1: 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My name is Chris Byland. It's really, really, really good to have your company on this Sunday. We've got so much to squeeze in this hour. We're going to be hearing from a former head of religion and ethics at the BBC, talking about making programmes about Jesus. And if that's not enough, we're going to be hearing from the rapper, Governor B too. But before we get to that, and before we worship together, it's time for us to pray. And this now is a prayer from Tricia West, and it's all about school holidays, something which I think lots of parents and carers and grandparents will be beginning to look forward to together as we move through July. So let's join Tricia and pray.
2: I'm Tricia West, a Church of England licensed lay minister, serving in a group of churches based around Tadcaster in the Diocese of York. As across our nation, schools are either beginning their long summer break or are preparing for it, we pray for pupils, teachers, and support staff. For those families who are excited by the prospect of holidays and quality time spent together. For the many children and young people for whom school is a safe place, a place where they are free from the potential of harm and where they can get a good meal, who will be dreading the next weeks. For parents who cannot take time off work and feel guilty that they have to put their children into daycare or leave them alone at home. For teachers and support staff at the limits of exhaustion, that they may find rest and refreshment. For all who in coming weeks will receive exam results that will impact their futures. And for all who will be moving on to new chapters in their lives. May all know your presence, drawing us onwards to new horizons and fresh learning. Amen.
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That's Canyon Hills Worship and Really Big God here on Premier Praise. And before that, it was Matt Boswell, Matt Popper, and Cochran and Co. all singing for you on His Mercy Is More. Hope you're having a good week so far. I mean, we're at the end of the week, really, aren't we? Although some people call Sunday the start of a new week, so maybe you're having a good week so far. I don't know. But whatever it is, I hope you're having a good one. Better than mine, I hope. I fell over in our garden earlier this week. My five-year-old was playing with a water pistol, and as I avoided being squirted in the face by his water pistol, I inadvertently slipped out of my flip-flop, and while trying to steady myself, also managed to kind of fall over a toy that was in the garden and ended up doing this weird somersaulty kind of roll thing and ended up kind of damaging my knee on the floor. It's annoying, that's what it is. It'll be all right in a few days, but there is a massive bruise on my knee now, so I hope you're having a better week than I am. But less about that, because we're going to be talking very soon and hearing from Michael Wakelin, who is a former head of religion and ethics at the BBC and produced and commissioned his own series about 25 years ago, which was all about Jesus. And he's been talking to us about it here at Premier, because there are just so many modern adaptations, aren't there? So why are there lots of modern adaptations? Well, Premier's Michael Fanstone sat down with Michael to find out why. We'll bring you that conversation in around about 10 minutes from now. But right now, we're going to worship a bit more. And this is Tommy Prophet featuring Mara Justine with their version of Blessed Assurance.

0: Sandra Osenga with Taylor Leonhard and Leaning on the Everlasting Arms, and before that Tommy Prophet and Mara Justine and Blessed Assurance, I Will Praise You. Now let me ask you this, why do you think there are so many adaptations of the life of Jesus? From Hollywood epics such as Jesus of Nazareth to modern series like The Chosen, filmmakers have returned to the Gospels time and time again. And the BBC have just announced a major new series exploring the life and world of Jesus. Premier's Michael Fanstone wanted to know why that is. So he sat down with Michael Wakelin, a former head of religion and ethics at the BBC, and produced and commissioned his own series, actually, called Son of God, which aired on BBC One some 25 years ago. And he joined Michael to share his experiences of that production.
1: It was presented by Jeremy Bowen, and back in the day, it was quite an expensive production. And we went out to the Holy Land.

0: us to do the interviews for us, and we matched that with state-of-the-art CGI. We recreated the first temple. We recreated, various scenes from the New Testament stories. But the most important thing we did is, but we recreated the face of Jesus. This is what got us on the Radio Times front cover. If you Google the real face of Jesus now, our image still comes up. It's the picture of a dark-skinned man with sort of black, tightly cropped hair, a beard, trimmed, looking rather surprised. I don't think the surprise is necessarily important, but the rest of it is, because what we did, it was fascinating. We found this Jewish anthropologist, and he was known for finding skulls in the desert near Jerusalem. And he'd got this skull. It's very controversial, digging skulls out with Jewish friends, because they're really not keen on it. But he'd already done it. The skull existed. And what we did was we used police forensic skills to build up the face of Jesus. Initially, it was with the clay that they used to use back then, and then we computer generated it too. And we got this face, which you can see online, which is not at all white, not at all blue-eyed or blonde-haired. And the reason why we're so confident about it looking like Jesus is because back then there was no genetic drift. People married within their community. They didn't move very far away. So there was no mixture of genes going on. So people did look much the same. So we're fairly confident that face that we created out of a first century skull from Jerusalem would be as close as you can get to what Jesus actually looked like. We never said it was Jesus's face, but of course, the Sun newspaper did, the Times, the Telegraph. We were on the front page of everything, and we got on the front page of the Radio Times, which is a great honor when you're a producer. So I've always been rather proud of this face, and I know that people like Chinne McDonald, who I'm sure your listeners are aware of, she said it really brought her to a deeper understanding of Jesus, because she realized that Jesus wasn't a white man, and actually wrote a book about it. I mean, it's not rocket science, but clearly he wasn't. And I think we did a really good job.
1: Michael Wakelin there, reflecting on the making of the BBC series Son of God, and discussed there what was at the time one of the most widely debated and carefully researched attempts to depict the face of Jesus on our screens. Fascinating insight from Michael. Thank you so much to him for sharing that. And as you heard, he was a former head of religion and ethics at the BBC. This is Jake and Mates, now on Premier Praise and Greater Than It All.
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Matt Redman with You Never Let Go here on Premier Praise. And before that, Jake and Mates, Greater Than It All, Searched All Over. We are truly rattling through some amazing stuff this afternoon. Ashley Banjo of Diversity talking to us about worship. Michael Wakelin talking to us about TV. And in just a few minutes' time, actually, we're going to be hearing from the rapper Governor B. He's going to be sharing some stories with us. But right now, this is Jamie Pritchard on Premier Praise with Nate Gardner and Already in the Promised Land.

0: Isaiah 40 verses 28 and 29. Do you not know? Have you not heard? The Lord is the everlasting God, the creator of the ends of the earth. He will not grow tired or weary, and his understanding no one can fathom. He gives strength to the weary and increases the power of the weak.
1: This is Premier Prayer.

0: House Fires featuring Lily Houghton, and it's called Who Else, which is a lovely piece of worship to follow our scripture this afternoon from Isaiah 40 verse 28 and 29, which is all about leaning on God, which, you know, we all do. But it was a great reminder, isn't it, that he is infinite with his power. He never gets tired, and we should lean on him. He's inexhaustible. He's got this amazing source of energy and offers to all of us divine strength and endurance. And if you are really struggling this afternoon, I want you to remember that God's power does not ever tire. Lean on him if you are feeling weak and weary. Ask him to step in and support you. Pray to him. That's all you need to do. It's a great, great passage. Go and read it again for yourself. Isaiah 40, verses 28 and 29. Now, after 5 o'clock today, we are going to be hearing from the one and only rapper, Governor B. He caught up with the team at Premier Gospel, and here's just a little sneak preview of that conversation.
1: I spent like a lot of my teenage years looking for validation in different places and never really found it. And when you realize you're good at something, you get a lot of that validation. So, you know, me becoming like a popular musician in my area or in this space made me feel like, okay, cool, I've got a purpose and I'm good at something and I have something to turn my attention to, which is a really positive thing. But then I think the challenge was I was a teenager that has the usual struggles that every teenager has. And me becoming popular in this space kind of put me on the pedestal, and it made me like less honest about the stuff that I was struggling with behind the scenes. It was almost like I had two lanes accelerating at a really fast pace.
0: Governor B there talking to Premier Gospel, and there's more from that conversation and some advice from him for men after 5 o'clock today, so keep it here. Plus, we'll hear a new song from his brand new album too. That's all coming up, as I say, after 5 o'clock. But right now, this is Osmond Collins, and There Is a Fountain.

Collins here on Premier Praise, and there is a fountain. Keep it here, because after 5 o'clock today, we've got more from that conversation with Governor B on Premier Gospel, and we're going to be thinking about AI. And if that's not enough, I've got something free to give you too.

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1: Just turned 5 o'clock. Thank you for choosing Premier Praise this afternoon. It's a real pleasure to have your company. However I find you, I really hope that the worship music we play for you on Premier Praise is just really lifting your spirits and making you feel closer to God in every single way. On the way, over the next 60 minutes before John Pantry takes over, we have so much to cram in. We're going to be hearing from Governor B, who's got some advice to men who struggle to ask for help. We're going to be thinking about AI in ministry, and I've got something free to offer you as well. So plenty to look forward to over the next 60 minutes. And before we do any of that, though, it's time for us to pray together. And this is a prayer now about fixing our eyes on Jesus. So I want us to join now in prayer with Helen Kiddle, who leads us.
2: Hi, my name's Helen, and I live in Cambridgeshire. Lord Jesus, if you are for us, who can be against us? You tell us this in the Bible, and also not to trust in our own understanding, but to lean on you, and then you will make our paths straight. But how often do we forget this, Lord? We try to do things in our own strength and come to a dead end. But then you prompt us, you remind us to pray, and that changes everything. So let's pray now. Father God, each day seems to fill up with endless busyness, worries, and complications. When this happens, help us to fix our eyes on Jesus, to rise above it all and know your peace. Remind us that you hold our days, our lives, all that we are in your hands. Help us surrender our will to yours, Lord, and release our burdens to you. And as we take the heavy load off our backs and lay it at your feet, fill us with your Holy Spirit of love and reassurance that you alone are God. You know all things, past, present, and future, and you ask us to trust you with our lives and the lives of our loved ones, one day at a time. Thank you, Lord, that you can penetrate the darkness of fear and chaos that threatens to overwhelm us and the world we live in. Remind us that in you, Lord Jesus, there is a different life. There is love. There is peace. There is understanding and acceptance. You ask us to come just as we are, to receive your forgiveness for our mistakes and our selfish pride. Oh Lord, we surrender once again before your throne of grace now, to receive your unconditional love and mercy. Once more, you have made things right. Jesus is here, and all will be well. Thank you, Lord. Amen.
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Commons with Why We Praise here on Premier Praise. Before that, Spring Harvest is where we were for a live version of Who You Say I Am, sung for us by the brilliant Lou Fellingham. Just gone 10 past five. My name is Chris Byland. Thank you very much for choosing Premier Praise this afternoon. It's a real pleasure to have your company, however I find you. 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

0: Isaiah chapter 40, verse 31. But those who hope in the Lord will renew their strength. They will soar on wings like eagles. They will run and not grow weary. They will walk and not be faint.
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0: Lucy Grimble, Johnny Riggs with Thanks and Praise Live. And before that, we were in the Bible, Isaiah 40 verse 31, which is all about putting our trust in God. Really, really great passage in the Bible, that. Isaiah 40 verse 31. Go read it again for yourself. Now, we love people here at Premier Praise. We love so many different types of people. We've already heard from so many different types of people. Michael Wakelin earlier on, Ashley Banjo, and now it's time to hear from the brilliant rapper Governor B. He has been chatting to us at Premier Gospel about his brand new album and also giving some advice too. Have a listen to this.
1: I spent like a lot of my teenage years looking for validation in different places and never really found it. And when you realize you're good at something, you get a lot of that validation. So, you know, me becoming like a popular musician in my area or in this space made me feel like, okay, cool, I've got a purpose and I'm good at something and I have something to turn my attention to, which is a really positive thing. But then I think the challenge was I was a teenager that has

0: Here's his thoughts.
1: A lot of men say, like, they struggle to open up and share what they're really going through and their vulnerabilities. And also sometimes just as Christians, you know, we want to look like we have it all together when we actually just need someone to hold up our hands. How do you, you mentioned going to therapy. What would you say to a young man now who's in that place where they're feeling like, I feel a little bit lost. Mum's there, auntie's there, dad's there, but they just don't know how to approach that conversation and say, I need help.
2: Yeah, I mean, the first thing I'd say is I understand because I was that person. Sometimes it's not that we don't want to share and we don't want to communicate. It's that we don't have the tools to. But I would say a good starting point is thinking about someone in your life that has been there in the good times and the bad times, and you know that they love you unconditionally, and just push yourself and be brave to share. So, you know, for example, someone, she's on the album actually, my cousin, Michaela. She's someone that's always been there, good times, bad times. So when I started developing the tools to communicate how I felt, I knew that that was someone that I could share with, and I felt so much lighter after that. So I'd say the first step is, you know, thinking about the people in your life that love you unconditionally. The truth is they're probably going to be fine with whatever you tell them because they love you. You know what I mean?
3: The voice of Governor B there giving some advice to men who struggle to ask for help. And it was a really great conversation with Governor B. If you want to go and listen to it again in full, just head to Premier.plus and search for Governor B. And he does have a brand new album out. It's called This Bed I Made. And from it, this is called Rest.

just a growing child, trying to find his place with a broken smile. Was in a search for validation, he was prone to persuasion. Found something that could shift the dial. Started covering the cracks with his own denial. Couldn't get clean with a soap and towel. On that

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But I've been fighting, or maybe I've been hiding. 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

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The least forgiving when you're making mistakes. 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I know it's the only way that God can heal myself. Forgive myself, heal myself, free myself. And when I finally find them, hope I'm still myself. 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And that's a lyric that I find I can't get out of my mind.

0: 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But it's still the realest love I've ever known.
1: Amazing. That's Governor B, brand new music from him. It's called Rest My Head from his brand new album, This Bed I Made. 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

John Reddick with Holding On, Praise God, here on Premier Praise. And before that, Nathan Drake and I Stand Amazed. Now, you might have been in church this morning, or perhaps you were listening to Premier Praise, but how would you feel if it had all been written by AI? That's what we're going to be thinking about next with Chris Kosami from the AI Christian Partnership. He's been chatting to us here at Premier about whether AI should be used more freely in church and ministry. It's an interesting topic, isn't it? And I think one which is going to get bigger and bigger and bigger as we move through these next few years. So looking forward to hearing from Chris in just a few moments on this interesting subject of artificial intelligence. But before we hear from him, let's worship just a little bit more, shall we? This is Songs from the Soil featuring Junior Gar and Emmanuel Smith. I really love this. It's a live version of You're Still God.

0: Really, really love that. Songs from the Soil featuring Junior Gar and Emmanuel Smith, and You're Still God here on Premier Praise. Now, let me ask you this. If Jesus walked the earth today, do you think he would use artificial intelligence, AI? I'm not too sure. Today, AI can, of course, write sermons, answer spiritual questions, offer counselling, and even engage in conversations about faith. So, should AI be used more freely in church and ministry? Well, Chris Goswami from the AI Christian Partnership joined Premier's Lydia Bennett recently to unpack this very interesting topic.
1: So the guidelines are in kind of three sections. First section, we summarise the benefits and costs of using AI, particularly in ministry. And we deliberately use the word costs rather than risks, benefits and risks, because risks implies you might be able to avoid it completely. But actually, there is always some cost. So we talk about that. And we've talked about some of those already, so I won't go over those again. Then second section of three, we give a summary of ethics. So this is not a treatise on ethics. Look at the Pope's encyclical for that. But it does go through a few kind of basic ethics, like, for example, accountability, that if you use AI in ministry, you are accountable for that. You cannot say the AI did it, or I'm sorry, AI did that. You're accountable for that. You're accountable for everything that comes back. And transparency, if AI is being used in a church setting, people should know that. And the church needs to discuss that. So there's or caring for creation, which again is an ethic. So there are a summary of ethics, and then the actual guidelines for how to use this well. So this is much more kind of how to think when approaching AI, and sometimes when not to use AI. You know, how do you know when not to use it? So a guideline, for example, a simple guideline is ask great questions. So don't ask kind of questions that are kind of closed. So an example in the document is, rather than saying, did Paul write the letter to Philippians from Rome, just say, where are the likely cities from which Paul wrote the letter to Philippians? Don't ask questions in an open way, because it will try to affirm what you're saying. And a second guideline then is we can summarize as, use AI to critique what you say, not create what you say. Use it to critique, not create. So rather than getting it to, again, an example could be, rather than saying, create the intercessory prayers for me for this Sunday based on what's happening in the world, you write the prayers and then get out and say, does this cover what's happening in the world today? That's also within critique but not create, a more detailed way of thinking about that is, sometimes AI can be used in a primary sense and sometimes in a secondary sense. A primary sense is where AI is actually the main author. Secondary is where it's commenting or critiquing. You might say, rather than saying, create an email for me for my church members, what you could do, what you should do, we suggest, is write the email yourself and then say to AI, help me get this down to 200 words or without losing the heart. So use it in that. That's the second guideline. And then the third guideline is a general one, is use AI as an intern or aspiring partner, not an expert. Challenge what comes back. It's like a really keen helper that wants to please you, but it will get things wrong and it will replace your thinking as well eventually. So challenge what comes back, disagree with it. What I've often found actually, Lydia, is when I get a poor response from AI, that helps me to think, I now know what a good response looks like. If we get a poor solution, helps me to see what a good solution is, and I can go and do it myself. Or get AI to ask you questions. So rather than saying, here's a report on the heating in our church. Does it make sense? Do you agree with it? You can say to it, here's a report from a group on the church heating system. Give me some questions that I should ask the group to help us all understand this better. Get it to use it in that. Use it, as we say in the document, to release your thinking, not replace your thinking. And then actually one guideline is, don't use AI. Recognize those situations when it's correct not to use AI. And again, going back to what we said about friction medicine, So there's the guidelines, and then the last part of the document is a church statement. So it's not a complex policy that requires, you know, bureaucrats and weeks of work. We think it's a short church statement, 1 to 2 pages, that can be dealt with in 1 to 2 meetings. And it'll give, this is our view on AI, and this is how we will use it, or this is why we will not use it.
0: That was the voice of Chris Goswami there from the AI Christian Partnership. Chris is a chaplain, speaker, author, and writer at his blog, 7minutes.net. And he was speaking with Lydia Bennett on Daytimes. And if you want to hear the conversation again, just head over to Premier.plus and search for Daytimes with Lydia. And if you've got some thoughts on artificial intelligence, you can always get in touch. 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

Phil Wickham and Crowder there with It Really Is Amazing Grace. My word, I have no idea where this afternoon's gone. We have packed so much in. I really hope it's been a helpful one for you. Whether it was Governor B talking or perhaps Chris Goswami there talking about AI. We've talked about Bitcoin. We've heard from Ashley Banjo. Oh, we've packed in so much. But it doesn't stop there because after 6 o'clock this evening, John Pantry's going to be here with the Worship Classics show to help you wind down for your Sunday and bring you plenty of biblical insight too. So keep it here on Premier Praise. I'm back with you again next Saturday from 2 p.m. So looking forward to being with you then. But whatever your week holds, I really hope you have a good one and take God with you into it, whatever it is you are doing. God bless and catch you next week.

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7: 1 Thessalonians chapter 4, verses 14 to 18. For we believe that Jesus died and rose again, and so we believe that God will bring with Jesus those who have fallen asleep in him. According to the Lord's word, we tell you that we who are still alive, who are left until the coming of the Lord, will certainly not precede those who have fallen asleep. For the Lord himself will come down from heaven with a loud command, with the voice of the archangel, and with the trumpet call of God. And the dead in Christ will rise first. After that, we who are still alive and are left will be caught up together with them in the clouds to meet the Lord in the air. And so we will be with the Lord forever. Therefore, encourage one another with these words.
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8: It's 6 o'clock. Hello, good evening, and welcome to Worship Classics with me, John Fantry. Do hope you've had a good day. Over the next couple of hours, I'm going to be bringing you songs of worship and healing and biblical reflection too on a passage of scripture from Matthew's Gospel. All that to come. Let's begin with a prayer. Let's pray. Father, may your words of truth take root in our hearts and grow to rich maturity. May we know your will for us and act upon it. May we take seriously our responsibility to encourage and nurture one another in faith at every age and stage of life. Heavenly Father, may every act of selfless giving and every search for truth be richly blessed and rewarded, disturb our assumptions and lead many to ponder more deeply the spiritual dimension of their lives. Merciful Father, accept our prayers tonight for the sake of your Son, our Saviour, Jesus Christ. Amen.
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Keith and Kristen Getty there, In Christ Alone. You're listening to Worship Classics with some great songs still to come. Tonight I also want to reflect on a passage of scripture from Matthew chapter 13. Let me read it to you, beginning at verse 1. That same day, Jesus went out of the house and sat by the lake. Such large crowds gathered around him that he got into a boat and sat in it, while all the people stood on the shore. And then he told them many things in parables, saying, A farmer went out to sow his seed. As he was scattering the seed, some fell along the path, and the birds came up and ate it. Some fell on rocky places where it didn't have much soil. It sprang up quickly because the soil was shallow, but when the sun came up, the plants were scorched and they withered because they had no root. Other seed fell among thorns, which grew up and choked the plant. Still other seed fell on good soil, where it produced a crop, 160 or 30 times what was sown. Whoever has ears, let them hear. The disciples came to him and asked, Why do you speak to the people in parables? He replied, Because the knowledge of the secrets of the kingdom of heaven has been given to you, but not to them. Whoever has will be given more, and they will have an abundance. Whoever does not have, even what they have, will be taken from them. This is why I speak to them in parables. More on this to come.

0: Isaiah chapter 41, verses 9 and 10. I took you from the ends of the earth, and from its farthest corners I called you. I said, "You are my servant. I have chosen you and have not rejected you. So do not fear, for I am with you. Do not be dismayed, for I am your God. I will strengthen you and help you. I will uphold you with my righteous right hand."
1: What a great encouragement those words are. 21 minutes past six. You're listening to Worship Classics with a great song from Stuart Townend here in just a moment or two. Tonight I'm also reflecting on a passage of scripture from Matthew chapter 13. Now, Matthew's gospel does bring into focus the

Holy, holy, holy. Worship from South Africa there with Brad Kleinsmith. You're listening to Worship Classics here on Premier Praise, when tonight I'm also reflecting on a passage of scripture from Matthew chapter 13. And I mentioned earlier, to study the Bible fruitfully, we have to first believe. When our understanding is challenged, we have to humbly remember that God's word judges us by its standards, not the other way round, and therefore look for an explanation which honours God, for God is always honoured by the truth of his word. The parable of the sower I read earlier is all about preaching the word of God. The word is the seed falls into different kinds of soil that represent different kinds of people and situations. And the challenge it throws down to each of our hearts and lives is this: what kind of a person am I? Only by prayerful reflection and careful reading of the parable can we decide where we stand before God in that, and what we must do to increase our fruitfulness.

That's a group called The Modern Post. Not heard of them before, but excellent stuff. Before the Throne of God. You're listening to Worship Classics here on Premier Praise, and an ancient classic. I say ancient, it's probably about 20 years old. Coming up in just a moment from John Gibbons. I'm also reflecting tonight on a passage of scripture from Matthew's Gospel. More of that in a moment. But first of all, when you're packing for your holidays, I wonder if you've got one planned, there's always lots to remember, isn't there? 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

Chris Bowater there, and Faithful God. You're listening to Worship Classics with a beautiful song from Darlene Check here in just a moment or two. Tonight I'm also reflecting on a passage of scripture from Matthew chapter 13. I read it to you earlier, the parable of the sower. Now, to take this parable a step further, you could say that the farmer, sowing seed, some of which produced results, some didn't, was being wasteful, and for much of the time sowing in vain. But let me remind you that in the book of the prophet Isaiah, God says this, "My word that goes out from my mouth will not return to me empty, but will accomplish what I desire and achieve the purpose for which I sent it." Whenever we live out the word, speak the word, write the word, act the word, sing, paint, sculpt, or dance the word, God achieves his purposes. There will be a harvest from it, from that which falls on good soil. Some will bear more fruit than others, but let us all bear fruit according to the grace and the gift that God gives us.

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2: It's 7 o'clock. Hello, welcome to the second hour of Worship Classics, with songs still to come from Robin Mark, Stuart Townend, Keith and Christine Getty, and many, many more God-gifted people. And further reflection too on what we may gather from that parable of the sower found in Matthew chapter 13. All that to come. Let's begin with a prayer. Let's pray. Father God, we pray that our lives may be upright and holy, that our church communities may shine with goodness, love, humility, generosity, and truth. We pray that many may be empowered to recognize evil where it stands and fight against it, to discern your warnings and speak them out, to notice the sparks of love and goodness in people and celebrate them. And we pray that our households and neighborhoods, our places of work and leisure, may become places of praise and thankfulness, not only in the comfortable zones, but particularly through the disturbed and difficult times. Merciful Father, accept our prayers tonight for the sake of Jesus Christ, our Saviour. Amen.
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Israel Houghton there, and Jesus at the centre. You're listening to Worship Classics with many more great songs still to come. And tonight I'm also reflecting on a passage of scripture from Matthew chapter 13, which tells the parable of the sower. And I mentioned earlier, there will be a harvest from the word of God sown in human hearts. There will be fruit. What exactly is that fruit? Well, we must first in ourselves exhibit the fruit of the Spirit. Galatians 5 verse 22 says, love, joy, peace, patience, kindness, goodness, faithfulness, gentleness, and self-control are that fruit. Now, that's true. It's the Spirit's true fruit, though, of course, and not ours, but we must prepare the soil for it to grow in, and we must water it. Am I getting too complicated? Secondly, we have to sow seed ourselves and thus produce new Christians. New Christians are in themselves fruit, if you like, who will go on to sow seeds themselves. In summary, human hearts are like the soil, and this soil, which varies in depths, in it are weeds and stones. The weeds, as every gardener knows, grow far too quickly. And in the heart, these are anger, greed, evil desires, slander, jealousy, and much more. Therefore, in order for our new spiritual life to grow, the soil of our heart must be kept in good condition. How do we do that?

0: dead.
1: 23 minutes past seven. You're listening to Worship Classics here on Premier Praise, and one of my favourite artists of all time is here in just a moment or two, Andre Crouch. I'm also reflecting tonight on the parable of the sower found in Matthew chapter 13. And I mentioned earlier, in order for new spiritual life to grow, the soil of our heart has to be in good condition. And I asked, how do we do that? Well, through Bible study, prayer, fellowship, exactly what many receive from their churches. If that soil is not being watered and fed, kept weed-free, exposed to the light of the sun, S-O-N, then we're in trouble. The birds of the air, representative of the work of the devil, will snatch away the seed and stop any possible growth. The root of our faith will wither because the seed is not being fed and watered. Undoubtedly, weeds will also spring up, and as all gardeners know, that's guaranteed. The deceitfulness of wealth, the cares and worries of this life, they choke off any growth. As time goes on, we'll either stop coming to church altogether, or our experience of God becomes so small as to be fruitless. We become spiritually barren, and our Christian life is filed alongside hobbies and holidays as a pleasing bonus in our busy lives. And yet Christ is the cornerstone to life, the universe, and everything.

That's Stuart Townend and Spirit of Heaven. You're listening to Worship Classics. And tonight I'm also reflecting on the parable of the sower to be found in Matthew chapter 13. I mentioned earlier, Christ is the cornerstone to life, the universe and everything. He is the treasure found in a field, the pearl of great price, rejected by so many as not really significant, and yet sustaining every heartbeat on this planet, moment by moment. How important, how significant is that? He has come not to restrict and dampen our enjoyment and enthusiasm for life, but to make it more fulfilling, and ultimately to give us, yes, give us, by his power and sacrifice, eternal life in heaven. Let us promise God, from this moment on, to be better gardeners, to take care of the soil of our heart, to feed and water the word, to root out the weeds, and let God's light give the increase.

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Based on Psalm 95, that's Ian White there. He produced some lovely songs, didn't he? You've been listening to Worship Classics, with more songs still to come as we head up towards 8 o'clock. I do hope you've enjoyed the music and my reflections too on the parable of the sower. You know, there's nothing more important than taking care of the soil of our hearts, if you like, not sons and daughters, husbands or wives, mothers or fathers, not home or business, not jobs or hobbies or anything else on the face of this planet. That's the truth. And my challenge to you this evening is, let's get gardening. And do join me again next week for another edition of Worship Classics.

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2: And thanks, Charles. Great to be back with you here again on Premier Praise. Thank you so much for joining me. I'm Hazel Rolston, here with you for the next couple of hours. I like to see this show a bit like, you know, when you go on holidays and they have like a changeover day, you know, they come in, they change the bed linen and they make it all nice and clean, but ready for a new start. I don't know if you how you feel about this, but to me, this time of the evening, the Sunday, we're kind of looking back at the week. We're sort of letting go, getting rid of all that laundry, getting rid of it, but we're getting ready for a new week. We're opening our hearts, keeping our expectations high that the Lord is going to come to us in new ways in the week ahead. Starting off, we're going to start off with a wonderful song. It's a Chris Tomlin song that you will know well, Is He Worthy? Song this evening by Nashville's Andrew Peterson. So I think it's great because it sort of reflects possibly what you're feeling at the minute, a little bit of a groaning, an inner groaning around the world. You maybe look at all the things that are going on, the wars, the suffering, and you know, our hearts are heavy and you think, oh. And this song reminds us of God's power, of his love and the hope that we have through Jesus. Then I'll be telling you a little bit about why Sports Day came to my mind, my own childhood Sports Day, one particular event in the past week. But first, let us pray together. Lord, we do thank you that we can come to you this evening, and we do commit the past week to you and all that's gone on into your hands. Maybe we've experienced some real highs and we're maybe feeling we can't top that this week. We've got, it was so good last week. Or maybe some are feeling it was a really difficult week and how can I face another week? Lord, we look to you for strength. We ask that you will enable us, equip us, strengthen your presence, may be known among us as we set off in the week ahead. Ask these things in the name of Jesus. Amen.
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0: Matt Maher with Lord, I Need You. Now, coming shortly, Bernie Diamond has got an interesting reflection on the business card. I wonder if you've got your own business card. I think he's got a bit of a spiritual take on it, so that's coming up shortly. But first of all, I wonder how you've been enjoying the sort of bonanza of sport that's on our televisions at the minute. Have you had enough, or are you really enjoying it? I have been enjoying it. I wouldn't say I'm an avid sports lover normally, but you know, it has been quite exceptional this week. A few things that really caught my attention. One was hearing about the England women's cricket team playing their first test match ever in Lord's grounds, and that was a momentous historic occasion, and past players all came to Lord's to celebrate and sort of acknowledge this moment. And I thought that was very exciting, long overdue I guess, but really good that that's finally happened. Also, I wonder if you've been watching Wimbledon, and have you been watching England's Arthur Ferry, the wild cards? He started off, I think, was 114 in the world, and they say he's now gone up to 36 just due to his performance at Wimbledon. Some amazing tennis. I mean, I don't play tennis myself, but just, you know, the rallies, I think, going on, and yeah, brilliant. Worth watching highlights if you haven't seen any. Sadly, he did go out, as you probably know, in the semi-finals, but that was fantastic. And also, of course, I can't go on without mentioning the men's World Cup achievements in the early hours of this morning. Maybe you're feeling a little bit jaded. You were up watching that last night. I did stay up to watch it myself. Yeah, very exciting, quite exhausting, and yeah, quite hard to switch off, isn't it, after all of that? All of that combined with a lovely visit from some school friends who came over to see me recently reminded me of my own sports day experience. And coming up later, I'm going to tell you how on one occasion as a child, I ended up having to write lines rather than play sports on sports day. First of all, let's hear from Ellie Lambert and Sam Henshaw.
1: They say to bottle up your mind, feelings are best to hide. Don't ever let another see you.

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1: Over the years in business, I've been handed a lot of business cards. An awful lot. Thousands. Everybody, it seems, has a business card. Hi, I'm Bernie Diamond from ChristianityWorks.com. Some are simple and plain. Others are colourful and loud. All of them have one purpose. They say to the rest of the world, "This is who I am." And in a busy, cluttered world, I guess that's important. Now, call me crazy, but I wonder if this whole business card thing isn't a symptom of one of the great illnesses of our time. This idea that it's all about me. It's all about me telling people who I am and what I have to offer and what my position is, what my title is, who I am in the scheme of things. I've never received a business card from anyone that says, "Hi, what's your name? Who are you? How can I help?" Have you? If God had a business card, what would it say? How would we recognize it? What would it look like? Jesus.

Shane and Shane Brian Fowler bringing us some powerful words in that song, God of Every Grace. I particularly love the verse, now to the God of every grace, who counts my tears, who holds my days, I sing through sorrows, sing with faith. Oh, praise the God of every grace. It takes some strength to do that. This is my prayer for you if you are going through a difficult time, just to be reminded that the Lord is with you through your tears and he holds your days. Hazel Rolston here with you on Premier Praise, almost 27 minutes past 8. Great to have your company. Coming shortly, we've got music from Paul Baloche, but first, let's hear 1 Thessalonians 4 with Wind and Sail.

Wind and Sail, bringing us 1 Thessalonians 4, reminding us to mind our own business and to work with our hands in the week ahead. Coming shortly, I'm going to tell you about something that Premier would like to give you to take on your holidays with you. But first of all, let's hear from Red Rocks Worship.

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Paul Baloche and Mara Addy, reminding us to behold God this evening. Hazel Olson here with you on Premier Praise. Still to come, we've got our Bible reading this evening, which is from Isaiah chapter 51, verses 6 to 8. Then I'll be telling you why years ago I ended up doing lines, sitting in a classroom writing lines out rather than enjoying sports day. But first of all, I wonder if you're getting ready for your holidays and how is that going? Are you packing up? I imagine if you're in Scotland and in Northern Ireland, your children will be off school. So maybe you're thinking about getting ready for holidays. And yeah, there's always a lot to remember, isn't there? Packing, I find, yeah, I'm always bring too much, particularly when it comes to books, because I can never decide what kind of mood. Will I want fiction? Will I want non-fiction? Will I want to write? Will I want to draw? Will I want to colour? Will I, you know, what will I want to do? Anyway, point made, there's a lot to bring and we would like to help you. We'd like to help you, encourage you in your faith through your holiday without having to bring extra stuff. And we'd like to encourage you through the Journa app. I wonder if you've heard about it. It's spelt J-O-U-R-N-A. And it brings devotions, reflections and space to pray together all in one place, ready on your phone, so that when you're ready, head off on your holidays, you don't need to worry about, have you got your app with you? It's going to be on your phone. You don't need to pack your Bible as well, although you may prefer to do that, but also it does also have somewhere you can write in it. So it's got like a little journal and a diary, so you don't actually need to bring paper as well. All you need to do is search wherever you buy your apps and get your apps from is for Journa, J-O-U-R-N-A, the Journa app. What?

Isaiah chapter 51, verses 6 to 8. Lift up your eyes to the heavens. Look at the earth beneath. The heavens will vanish like smoke. The earth will wear out like a garment, and its inhabitants die like flies. But my salvation will last forever. My righteousness will never fail. Hear me, you who know what is right. You people who have taken my instruction to heart, do not fear the reproach of mere mortals, or be terrified by their insults. For the moth will eat them up like a garment, the worm will devour them like wool. But my righteousness will last forever, my salvation through all generations.

Oklahoma's Madison Ryan Ward with Anchor. Coming up in the next hour, we're going to start off with a prayer. Then we're going to be having a little shout out to St. Benedict. It was St. Benedict's Day yesterday. He's got a lot, I think, a legacy to bring to us today. But first of all, I did promise you I would share a little bit of a sports day story. Imagine, what age? I wasn't actually a child. I was a young adult, possibly 15. Sports day wasn't so cool for me. I wasn't really involved. I wasn't an athletic type. And there was a big emphasis on athletics in our sports day. So I was moping around with some friends and we weren't happy campers. We wanted to leave, but we weren't allowed. So somebody had the bright idea that we would climb over a wall of the school and go somewhere else. I've never been great at climbing walls. I don't know why I thought on that occasion I would find it was quite a high wall from my memory. Anyway, we didn't get too far up the wall, but we did get caught by the vice principal, who saw a number of us fumbling over trying to get up. I'd say like a 6-foot wall. I mean, there could have been pretty serious injuries had we managed to scale the wall. Anyway, halfway up the wall, scrambling around, we were caught and marched back into the school. I can't remember actually what we wrote. Probably I will not be such an idiot and try and climb a wall on sports day. But anyway, we were brought into the classroom and had to end up doing lines on sports day, which, you know, was fair enough. It was quite a silly thing to think about. But yeah, for some reason that came back. I think it's because I was passing a school recently and I heard their sports day, and with all the sports activities and seeing friends from home, I just thought, I remember those days. Note to self, don't do that again.

0: 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Your voice of hope.
1: It's 9 o'clock. Great you can join me this evening. I'm Hazel Rolston with you for the next hour here on Premier Praise. Coming shortly, I'm going to be sharing with you what I find most inspiring about the life of St. Benedict, as I know it. I'm sure there's lots that I don't know, but there's one particular phrase in the rule book of St. Benedict that I find very inspiring. But first of all, as you know, we like to pray together. And then after we pray, we're going to hear music from Melanie Penn, that wonderful song written by Melanie Green, There Is a Redeemer, followed by a favourite of Chris Tomlin's. But let's pray together. Father, we thank you for the people through the ages that have inspired and communicated your truths and encouraged us in our Christian faith. We particularly thank you for the life of St. Benedict in the 5th century and how he influenced and trained other Christians in his monasteries and how he communicated a way of life that is still being used and benefited from today. Lord, we just ask that in our own lives that you will come to us, that you will help us to leave our legacy, that we can communicate the gospel, that we can live for you, and that others will know that we shone for you and did lead others to you throughout our lives. In the name of Jesus.
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good to be reminded as we enter into a new week that we don't go alone, that we go with a God who is for us. And coming up in our pocket wisdom, Yvonne Tulloch helps us to understand grief. Now, I wonder if you're aware that yesterday was St. Benedict's Day. He was a monk within the 5th century and very influential, started a large monastery and then wrote the Rule of St. Benedict, which was sort of some guidance to help the monks live well together and is still often used and referred to today. My first introduction to St. Benedict was when I went with our church on a visit to Fleury Abbey in the Loire Valley in France in, I think, 2019, and it was a tremendous experience. There was a heat wave, so I am sort of reliving part of that in these days when it's very hot. I remember it was very hot. We stayed within the abbey in their grounds, and we had these tiny little rooms, and although the walls were thick, it still got quite hot. I was very impressed with the monks. They were such lovely people and so committed. 7 times a day they went for prayers right throughout the day. I tried to track them on one occasion. Don't know that I made it to all of them, but, you know, such a commitment. And I find that very inspiring, their focus, their intentionality. There was one particular bit of St. Benedict's life that was emphasised in their merchandise, I guess. They had these little postcards, and it was a picture drawn of St. Benedict with his hand to his right ear. Because one of the first rules in his book is, it says, to listen with the ear of the heart. So in this little postcard, St. Benedict's hand is to his ear. And that really resonated with me, because I don't know about you, but for many years I used to think being a Christian was about denying my heart, denying yourself totally. And certainly there are times that is true, that we are asked to deny certain things, certain pleasures, certain aspects of life that we may feel God's asking us to deny. But also I do believe that God often speaks to us through our heart, and I think he gets the best out of us if he can also use who we are and our gifts and our desires. And I find this a very inspiring part of St. Benedict, and it's something I've tried to do since then, is to listen. When you feel maybe at a crossroads, you feel, I don't really know what to do, what to listen, I would just encourage you to listen with the ear of your heart.

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1: I wonder if someone you have loved has died. Death affects us all sooner or later, and bereavement can impact all areas of our life, practically, physically, psychologically, and spiritually, as well as emotionally. We can be faced with huge administrative and financial challenges. Bereavement can affect our health, behaviour and relationships. It can leave us not recognising ourselves, wondering if we're going mad and feeling like we're aliens in a foreign land. And lonely, even in a crowd. That was my experience when my husband died suddenly a few years ago. As a church minister, I had been trained to take funerals and to support people around death. But even I didn't understand what was going on for me, and there was no obvious place to turn. Our society isn't good at supporting bereavement, even though death is the only certainty there is in life. And Christians can be no different, even though Jesus, who we seek to be like, is described by Isaiah in chapter 53, verse 3, as a man of sorrows and acquainted with grief. The good news is, you don't have to face this alone. I'm Yvonne Tullock, CEO of At a Loss, the charity helping bereaved people find support and training churches in community bereavement support. 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

A Resounding Reminder of God's Faithfulness to Us by Jen Johnson and Leonard Ray Jarman. Hazel Rolston here with you on Premier Praise at almost 28 minutes past nine. Gosh, the evening is flying in. Thank you so much for joining me. Still to come this evening, I'm going to read a blessing about praying for God's blessing to help his river flow through us. But first of all, Lena Jade, help us, encourage us not to strive.

It's good to be reminded, isn't it, that we don't have to strive for God's attention, God's love, God's grace. It's given to us freely. Still to come this evening is our Bible reading, which again is taken from Isaiah, this time chapter 53, verses 4 to 6. Earlier, I was talking about the Journa app and packing for holidays and reading, but also I just want to remind you that, or let you know actually for the first time, that we can offer you a free ebook. So I'm wondering, do you like ebooks? Do you like reading on your devices, or would you prefer sort of a handheld book, sort of with paper? 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And not only will you get the book, you will also get a corresponding study guide. 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
0: Carer.
1: But whoever we are, whatever we do,
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Psalm all reminding us of God's love for us. And I think one of the ways in which God shows his love for us is communicating to us. But, you know, I'm sure you agree, sometimes it's clearer than others, isn't it? Sometimes, I wonder if you've ever gone through a period in your life and you think, Lord, I don't know why I'm here. I don't know what you want to do with me. I don't know where I'm going. Maybe you're at a crossroads. Maybe you've finished exams, finished a course, waiting in results, and just not sure what's happening. It's a time when we need to really trust that the Lord will communicate us as we listen to him. And this is from a book, this blessing is from a book called Running Over Rocks, Spiritual Practices to Transform Tough Times by Ian Adams. And this blessing is written within the chapter, Find Your Deep Flow. It's called River Flowing. May you sense the movement of a river flowing around you. You may not know its source, its course, its depth, nor the surprise of the great poets unfolding, nor yet the ocean into which it will one day emerge. But it is there all the same, waiting for you to immerse yourself in its promise, so that you may become a gift to all, a fast-flowing stream carrying you out into the open sea of your life, an undertow of love for the world.

0: Isaiah chapter 53, verses 4 to 6. Surely he took up our pain and bore our suffering. Yet we considered him punished by God, stricken by him, and afflicted. But he was pierced for our transgressions, he was crushed for our iniquities. The punishment that brought us peace was on him, and by his wounds we are healed. We all like sheep have gone astray. Each of us has turned to our own way, and the Lord has laid on him the iniquity of us all.
1: This is Premier

And that was Graham Jones with Grateful. I'd just like to say that I'm grateful to be with you this evening. I hope you've enjoyed the show. Thank you so much for joining me. But please do continue to listen. We have got more prayers, music, reflections to accompany you right through the night until Craig Wakeling joins you at 7 a.m. tomorrow morning. Also, can I remind you that we do have the Journa app, which can go on holidays with you. It can bring you devotions, reflections, and a space to pray all in one app. All you need to do is search for Journa, J-O-U-R-N-A. All's left is for me to say thank you for joining me again, and may the Lord bless you and keep you in the week ahead. Good night.

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1: A prayer from the Psalms. 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For you are God, our Saviour, and our hope is in you all day long. No one who hopes in you will ever be put to shame. Remember, Lord, your great mercy and love, for they are from of old. Do not remember the sins of my youth and my rebellious ways. According to your love, remember us, for you, Lord, are good. May integrity and uprightness protect us, because our hope, Lord, is in you. Amen.
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Isaiah 53, verses 4 to 10. Surely he took up our pain and bore our suffering. Yet we considered him punished by God, stricken by him and afflicted. But he was pierced for our transgressions. He was crushed for our iniquities. The punishment that brought us peace was on him, and by his wounds we are healed. We all, like sheep, have gone astray. Each of us has turned to our own way, and the Lord has laid on him the iniquity of us all. He was oppressed and afflicted, yet he did not open his mouth. He was led like a lamb to the slaughter, and as a sheep before its shearers is silent, so he did not open his mouth. By oppression and judgment he was taken away. Yet who of his generation protested? For he was cut off from the land of the living. For the transgression of my people he was punished. He was assigned a grave with the wicked and with the rich in his death, though he had done no violence, nor was any deceit in his mouth. Yet it was the Lord's will to crush him.

0: cause him to suffer. And though the Lord makes his life an offering for sin, he will see his offering and prolong his days. And the will of the Lord will prosper in his hand. After he has suffered, he will see the light of life and be satisfied. By his knowledge, my righteous servant will justify many, and he will bear their iniquities.
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They could be isolated, imprisoned, or living in a place where worship is risky. But a song on Premier Praise can reach them. From the 14th of July, we're exploring how you can be a part of their answer. 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It's your worship that will become their lifeline.

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1: When the final plague came on Egypt, God made a way for his people to be kept safe. Every family was to choose a lamb. They were to keep it for 4 days and then to kill it. The lamb's blood was to be painted on the doorframe of every house. And God said, "When I see the blood, I will pass over you." Moses had heard the voice of God. He knew that God had provided one way in which families could be kept safe through this night of terror. The way of deliverance was by the blood of a sacrificed animal. Can you picture Moses going from house to house asking, "Are you covered by the blood of the lamb? Is it over your door?" Take God at his word and obey his command. Why haven't you done it yet?
0: Are you open to discovering what the Bible says about God? Well then, come to openthebible.org.uk.

0: 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Your voice of hope. A prayer from the Psalms. In you, Lord our God, we put our trust. Show us your ways, Lord, teach us your paths. Guide us in your truth and teach us, for you are God, our Saviour, and our hope is in you all day long. No one who hopes in you will ever be put to shame. Remember, Lord, your great mercy and love, for they are from of old. Do not remember the sins of my youth and my rebellious ways. According to your love, remember us. For you, Lord, are good. May integrity and uprightness protect us, because our hope, Lord, is in you. Amen.
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Isaiah chapter 55, verses 10 to 13. As the rain and the snow come down from heaven and do not return to it without watering the earth and making it bud and flourish, so that it yields seed for the sower and bread for the eater, so is my word that goes out from my mouth. It will not return to me empty, but will accomplish what I desire and achieve the purpose for which I sent it. You will go out in

0: joy and be led forth in peace. 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Instead of the thorn bush will grow the juniper, and instead of briars, the myrtle will grow. 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
1: Many people go through life with no sense of pain over their spiritual condition. They make the false assumption that things are well with them and that having lived generally respectable lives, they're in good spiritual shape. But God's law is like an X-ray to the soul. It shows us that we are people who find it difficult to let God be God and that it is natural for us to love ourselves more than other people. The first reason you need Jesus Christ is not that you'll have a richer, fuller, and more satisfying life. It is that you are a sinner by nature and by practice. The X-ray of God's law shows it.
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1: A prayer from the Psalms. The Lord is our light and our salvation. Whom shall we fear? The Lord is the stronghold of our lives. Of whom shall we be afraid? One thing we ask from the Lord, this only do we seek, that we may dwell in the house of the Lord all the days of our lives, to gaze on the beauty of the Lord and to seek him in his temple. In the days of trouble, he will keep us safe in his dwelling. He will hide us in the shelter of his sacred tent and set us high upon a rock. Teach us your ways, Lord. Lead us along a straight path. We remain confident of this. We will see the goodness of the Lord in the land of the living. Wait for the Lord. Be strong and take heart and wait for the Lord. Amen.

0: to proclaim the year of the Lord's favour and the day of vengeance of our God, to comfort all who mourn and provide those who grieve in Zion, to bestow on them a crown of beauty instead of ashes, the oil of joy instead of mourning, and a garment of praise instead of a spirit of despair. They will be called oaks of righteousness, a planting of the Lord, for the display of His splendour.
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1: Adam and Eve were outside the place of God's blessing. Their perfect marriage became strained and their work became frustrating. They experienced pain, fear, and loss, and death was a terrible reality that they could no longer avoid. Worst of all, they were alienated from God and alone in the world. After God drove the man and the woman out, he placed the cherubim and a flaming sword that turned every way to guard the way to the tree of life. The flaming sword flashing back and forth speaks of the judgment of God. Getting around it was impossible. So here's the Bible's diagnosis of the human condition. We have a knowledge of evil, and we are excluded from the presence of God.
0: Find out more at openthebible.org.uk.

Premier Praise. Your voice of hope. A prayer from the Psalms. The Lord is our light and our salvation. Whom shall we fear? The Lord is the stronghold of our lives. Of whom shall we be afraid? One thing we ask from the Lord, this only do we seek, that we may dwell in the house of the Lord all the days of our lives, to gaze on the beauty of the Lord and to seek him in his temple. In the days of trouble he will keep us safe in his dwelling. He will hide us in the shelter of his sacred tent and set us high upon a rock. Teach us your ways, Lord. Lead us along a straight path. We remain confident of this. We will see the goodness of the Lord in the land of the living. Wait for the Lord. Be strong and take heart, and wait for the Lord. Amen.